0: Hello, I'm Adam Evans with the NIRS News. Under new temporary powers, WA police can now stop, search and evict anyone they choose from a security zone around next week's Land Forces Expo in Perth. At least six people have already been banned from protesting inside the zone almost a week before the event even begins. One letter seen by the ABC warned that the recipient could face 3 years in jail and a $36,000 fine for entering the area. Police Minister Rhys Whitby described the operation as the biggest in the state's history, citing a heightened security environment. The powers come into effect today and run until October 10. NT Labor MP Chancey Paik says the Territory Government's reasoning for cutting a remote bus service is an absolute pathetic excuse. He says the government subsidises public transport in Darwin and Alice Springs and questions why people in remote communities should be treated any differently. It comes after Centre Bush Bus, which has run for three decades, had funding cut in February, forcing a reduction in five routes across the Central Australia. Infrastructure Minister Bill Yan says the service doesn't meet funding criteria and its costs weren't comparable with similar services elsewhere in the Territory. The bus operator says the criteria has not changed in years and they were blindsided by the decision. 400 trees have already been cut down as part of South Australia's North Adelaide Golf Course redevelopment, with the government planning to remove 585 in total. A federal court challenge to stop any further clearing has now failed. It was brought on by public servant Edward Kemp Attrell and Ghana Arubana woman Janet Millerer. Justice Natalie Charlesworth said evidence shows more than 70,000 trees would remain across Adelaide parklands. She found tree clearing was not likely to have a significant impact on species in the area. There is now a 28-day window for an appeal. For the second year running, Queensland has exceeded its target for government spending with Indigenous businesses. The state's Indigenous procurement hit a record $818 million in 2025-26, with more than 600 Aboriginal and Torres Strait Islander businesses winning contracts. It's being celebrated as Indigenous Business Month kicks off. Minister Fiona Simpson says the record figure is driving real change in local communities. This month will include expos, networking events and workshops throughout communities across the state. And a baby turtle has been born with two heads in Massachusetts in the United States, giving vets a rare chance to study the condition up close. The diamondback terrapin hatchling has bicephaly, a rare development condition, and was found at a protected nesting site in Wellfleet. It's now being cared for at the Cape Wildlife Centre. Staff say they've only seen two similar cases in the past 5 years. We'll have more coming up next.
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2: Program sponsor.
0: To sport, and Sydney Swans chairman Andrew Pridham says it would have been inappropriate to retrospectively strip Isaac Heaney of votes already cast for the club's Best and Fairest Award. Heaney won his third Bob Skilton Award in a row last night, despite being banned from playing for the club over breach of standards. Pridham says the award recognises on-field performance across the season and erasing that after the fact would go beyond any reasonable sanction. Heaney was absent from the ceremony, along with four teammates also sanctioned over the same incident. Now for a look at the capital city weather around the country. Sunny in Magange and Brisbane with a top of 26. 25 and afternoon showers for Gadigal Country, Sydney, while it's 18 and rain on Ngunnawal Gambri Country, Canberra. 17 and rain in Nam, Melbourne, and partly cloudy in Nipaluna, Hobart with a max of 16. A top of 18 and showers in Tundanya, Adelaide. Sunny and 23 degrees in Boorloo, Perth, and sunny in Garamilla, Darwin with a top of 34. If you have any stories that you'd like to share with us, you can send us an email to news at

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0: Okay, you mob. It's almost 6 minutes past 8 o'clock now on Mungo Radio. Friday, October the 2nd. Happy Friday, everybody. Let's have a look at the weather, shall we? It's almost 14 degrees out there right now. It's going to get all the way up to 24 degrees, so we've got 10 more to go. It'll be sunny. Winds will be easterly, 15 to 20 kilometres per hour to begin with, shifting south to southwesterly, 15 to 25 kilometres per hour in the early afternoon, and then becoming light in the late evening. Fire danger moderate, UV very high, and a minimum of 10 degrees tonight, and then back up to 24 degrees and sunny for Saturday, 21 and partly cloudy for Sunday, 22 partly cloudy for Monday, 27 and mostly sunny for Tuesday, 25 and partly cloudy for Wednesday, and 21 and the showers return for Thursday. Let's see. What do we got here on the 0476 797 601. If you wish to participate, go right ahead. I've only got one here. And it says, morning, Mark. Happy Friday. We've made it in once again. Can I please play, get past the Dutchie by music, or you stay deadly Rizzo Rizzo? We did make it to the end of the week. Finally, Friday, musical youth, past the Dutchie, where there we are. Yes, all right then, I can play that for you. It's only 6 minutes.
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1: And it's about 16 and a half minutes past 8 o'clock, and I've got Declan from Main Road Traffic Online. Morning, Declan, what's happening out there?
2: Good morning, Mark. We've got a couple of things going on. A breakdown on Mitchell Freeway southbound before Arundale Road in Balcatta. The vehicle in the left emergency lane there. Traffic's also a little slow on the approach, so please drive safely through there. A crash as well on Reed Highway eastbound after Mitchell Freeway in Hammersley. The right lane closed there with police on site as well. Traffic's slow on approach as well, so please merge safely. Drive safely, and that's the latest from Main Roads.
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3: Okay, you guys. Let's have a look and see if I can find what's wrong with this text line. Good grief. Okay, computer. That's the name of a song too, isn't it? Let's have a look here, see what we've got. Oh, okay. This one says, on the radio station screen in my vehicle, it is telling me to SMS this number. My name is Mark and I'm from Meadow Springs. Hello, Mark from Meadow Springs. Well, I assume that you're listening to us this morning. I think. I could be wrong. Seriously, I've not got one of those, what do they call them these days, a digital radio. But I'm assuming that if you're on our station, it probably does say something like that. If you have a request. I could be wrong. Someone with a digital radio may want to let me know what's going on with that. What else have I got here? Again, it's Ryan. Ryan got the day off. Congratulations. A long weekend for you. Nothing but a good time. No, I don't have that one by put, but I do have Every Rose Has Its Thorn in here somewhere. There it is.

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2: Hey guys, Alana Kennedy here from the Matildas for RAD. Being part of any team means that each person tries their hardest to make sure they're the winners and not rely on other players while they slack off. Being the designated driver is much the same. It's about being a team player and staying off the drink that night so that you can get your teammates home safely. Here's how it works. One weekend, you're the designated driver. Then the following weekend, one of your mates is, and so on. Will you be the designated driver tonight?
3: This is Air News Western Australia. I'm Lee Harrison. The Greens have slammed new WA police powers, stopping people from going near next week's Land Forces Expo. A security zone around the Perth Convention and Exhibition Centre is in place, meaning officers can search anyone in the area and confiscate items like speakers and microphones. Police Minister Rhys Whitby says it's a heightened security environment following protests seen at Melbourne in 2024.
4: We will not tolerate what occurred in Melbourne at the last Land Forces when there were extreme acts of violence, where there was multiple injuries.
3: A Jandakot man has faced court charged over an alleged carjacking. Police allege the 32-year-old threatened a female food delivery driver in Canning Vale on Wednesday night before stealing her BMW sedan, later failing to stop for police and driving recklessly before crashing in Hazelmere. Police say he was arrested after initially running from the crash scene and hiding in bushland. He's facing 6 charges, including robbery and stealing a motor vehicle. Yagan Square will be transformed today for a special event to raise awareness of Mental Health Week. Light the Way is being presented by accommodation and outreach service provider St Bart's. A free community event starting at 11 this morning will feature a tunnel of light, live choirs and a warm soup supper. More than 20 Perth landmarks, including the stadium, will light up in blue tonight to support those facing homelessness and housing insecurity. To sport now, an absent Isaac Heaney has won the Swans Best and Fairest Award. Chelsea Bowden reports.
5: Despite missing the last 3 games of the season through suspension, Swans co-captain Isaac Heaney polled the most votes, taking out the Bob Skilton medal for a 3rd year running. Chad Warner, Nick Blakey, James Jordan and Wally Bice also suspended for breaching club standards over late night partying at East Melbourne's Pullman Hotel in August. None of the suspended players attended last night's awards, Warner, Blakey and Jordan also finishing in the best and fairest top 10. In his award ceremony speech, Swans chairman Andrew Pridham said player conduct and on-field performance are very separate matters. Chelsea Bowden reporting.
3: Lions co-captain Harris Andrews has paid tribute to departing coach Chris Fagan. The pair have shared 3 premiership titles with Brisbane after Fagan joined the club back in 2017. Andrews says he's one of a kind.
6: He's just been such a great person, and you see the way the footy world wraps their arms around him. I think the vision of him, you know, hugging Lee a couple of years ago, and just, yeah, he's an iconic guy. And so, yeah, we're so lucky to have had him at the footy club, and he'll be truly missed.
3: This is Air News Western Australia.
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9: Yes, it certainly is. And it's about 25 minutes to 9 o'clock now on Noongar Radio, Friday, October the 2nd. TGIF, everybody. I hope your morning's going well. Taking it easy out there on the roads, because I haven't heard anything really bad going on out there at the moment. I'm touching wood for you, though. Still got a few minutes to go before the peak hour is over. Yeah, so keep taking it easy. I'll bring another traffic port in about 10. Here's Everlast, What It's Like.

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1: And it's about 16 minutes to 9 o'clock and I've got Carl from Mainos Traffic on the line. Morning, Carl. What's happening out there?
2: Good morning, Mark. There's a breakdown on Mitchell Freeway. You're heading southbound before Erindale Road. Vehicle in the left emergency lane and the traffic is slow on approach. Please have caution. Looking at the freeways, Mitchell southbound is Lord Reed Highway to Erindale Road. Kunana is travelling well and moving well both directions off on the freeway and North Bridge Tunnel. Drive safely and as late as the main roads.
1: There you go. Okay, guys, let's get back to the music, shall we? Here's Steppenwolf, Magic Carpet Ride.

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2: Yes, it's about 11 minutes to 9 o'clock now on Noongar Radio, Friday, October the 2nd. News will be coming up pretty shortly, Trendy Trev on after that. Don't forget to be listening for the drive on your way home this afternoon from work, if you happen to be out there at work. And I hope you have a great weekend. And back here on Monday at 6 a.m. when I'm back on the air. Look after yourselves, you mob, and each other. Here's Bachelor Girl, Buses and Trains.

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Across Western Australia, this is Daniel Burden with the NADA News. Aboriginal and Torres Strait Islander listeners are warned that the following program may contain stories and voices of people who have passed away. Dambi Mangadi traditional owners and their families have returned to Umbagaramba, Ballyanu, also known as Cockatoo Island, for a celebration of country, culture and connection. The gathering also marked 3 years since the partnership between Dambi Mangari Aboriginal Corporation and Crestlink began, when both parties signed an Indigenous Land Use Agreement in 2024. DAC Chair Gary Umbagai said returning families to country strengthens cultural connection and creates opportunities for younger generations. He says the partnership could support Dambi Mangari people to work on country, care for country and build businesses. The celebration focused on family, culture and creating a stronger future for the Dambi Mangadi people on their own country.

0: And Northern's top police officer says family and domestic violence remains the most frequently reported crime in the wheatbelt town. WA police data showed assaults on family members have been Northern's most reported offence every year for the past decade. The ABC reported there were 186 reported assaults on family members in Northern last year, with 113 recorded in the first 6 months of this year. Northern Police Officer in Charge, Senior Sergeant Josh Humble, told the ABC the figures don't reflect the full extent of the problem.
1: One of the challenges that we face, victims don't always want to support a prosecution, and this often is due to intimidation, fear, trauma, financial dependence, so on and so forth. So that makes it hard for us. It's a whole of community approach, this is.
0: And security services in Western Australia's court system will now be provided by the Justice Department, removing police from the role. Attorney General Tony Boot said yesterday about 120 staff will be recruited to provide security and custody at courts, particularly in regional areas. The move, which comes after police withdrew from the court system for 3 months this year, will cost more than $100 million. The average cost of providing policing in regional and remote WA has soared from $870 5 years ago per person to $1,097 last financial year, $55 over WA police's target for 2025-26, with court services a key driver of the rise. The first stage of the program will focus on courts in Busselton, Northam, Geraldton, Kwinana, Karratha, South Hedland, Canningara and Esperance. And private contractors will still be used to transport prisoners. Australia's peak workplace health and safety body is warning that psychosocial hazards are among the most serious risks facing workers today, with impacts that can be more severe and long-lasting than many physical workplace hazards. Today marks the start of National Safe Work Month and Mental Health Awareness Month. Australian Institute of Health and Safety Chair Celia Antonovsky says employers and WHS professionals need to give psychological safety the same priority as physical safety.
2: Today marks the start of National Safe Work Month and Mental Health Awareness Month. In Australia, we're seeing a concerning rise in mental health claims at work. The number of claims has increased by more than 160% over the past decade, being the biggest increase of any major workplace injury or disease category.
0: The latest Safe Work Australia data shows there were 146,700 serious workers' compensation claims in 2023-24, or more than 400 every day across the country. And police officers from the Major Crash Investigation Section are investigating a fatal car crash in Esperance yesterday morning. About 10:40 a.m, a blue Ford Territory and a road train were involved in a collision on Harbour Road near the intersection of Pink Lake Road. The 19-year-old male driver of the Ford Territory sustained critical injuries and died at the scene. Major Crash investigators examining the scene and are calling for any witnesses to call Crime Stoppers on 1-800-333-000 or report any information online at crimestopperswa.com.au. And to stay up to date with NADA news, follow us on Instagram, like us on Facebook, or visit our website at nadamedia.com.au. Make sure to watch our flagship program, First Nations Report, on NADA TV every Tuesday at 8:30 p.m. at nadatv.com.au. Daniel Burden, NADA News.
3: Ketalang Wada, Word of the Day, 2nd of October. I give thanks to the Lord, for He is good, for His steadfast love endures forever. 1 Chronicles 16:34 ESV. Dear friends and family, David praised God that He always was there, helped them gain promised land with tender care. Jesus also wants us to be aware, through His cross courage all our sins did bear. Let's not fear future, but give thanks with prayer. God's steadfast love with us, when, what, or where. Hallelujah. Mama Nero.
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0: one-hour program coming to you live from First Nation Radio Station here in Cairns on Yidinji Country. That's BBM Bummer Bip Media, 98.7 FM, and we go across the nation thanks to NERS, National Digital Radio Service. Have your say, yarn up strong, 1-800-422-416. I'd like to acknowledge traditional owners of the land we broadcast from, and to all our traditional owners across the beautiful country of ours, welcome Black. National Talk Black, have your say, and yarn up strong. All right, we're going to catch up a yarn now with Blue Tongue, it's called, Wiradjuri, producer and MC, and talk about this fantastic space, and we're going to have a yarn and talk about moving forward in the beautiful world of Black success, is what I'd say. On the line, yes, thank you. Yarn up strong. Blue Tongue, good morning, how are you? You there, Blue Tongue?
1: Yeah, mate. How you going?
0: I'm well. Thank you very much for coming to the program. Before we start, brother, can you let the mob know who your mob, where you're from, please?
1: Yeah, I'm a Wiradjuri man. I'm living on Ngara Country, Dari Country, Blue Mountains. And yeah, I'm a conscious hip hop artist.
0: Good, beautiful brother. Thank you. Now we're talking, Blue Song. You turned a 4 meter cliff fall into debut album, The Phantom Falls. So enlighten us, please. Tell us about The Phantom Falls, bruh.
1: Yeah, bro. So it's an amalgamation of a few different things. So yeah, like I did, as you said before, like closely survived death, fell off a sea cliff, doing some pretty reckless things, to be honest. Definitely informed my perspective. But also just the Phantom Falls is the phenomena, like on country where I live. You know, the mist and the clouds kind of cascade over the ridge and create this kind of waterfall effect. And to me, it's always been a very mesmerizing thing. Like my brother Script as well, who I make music with, takes a lot of photos of this kind of occasion. And yeah, I just kind of wanted to create something where it's like the illusions are falling, the phantoms falling, so to speak. But also like in that natural phenomena, the clouds kind of being dreaming, or like, you know, streams of consciousness that exists through each song. And then the last song of the project is kind of like the sun coming out of the valley, like shining, you know, like illuminating everything and coming out of that.
0: Brother, what I'm picking up, Blue Tongue, look, we're storytellers. And you paint a beautiful story there about life and about happenings in life and how you respond to it, so to speak, is what I'm picking up, Blue Tongue.
1: Yeah, bro, just so grateful, you know, and like a lot of blessings have happened recently, and yeah, I'm just very grateful for the journey, and you know, I think it's important to stay gracious and humble and first.
0: So in regard to, well, before the fall, so to speak, have you always been into music, Blue Tongue?
1: Yeah, so I grew up with, you know, like my dad always playing a lot of different music. He played guitar. My mum used to sing me songs to go to sleep, kind of thing. And, you know, they'd put on like classical music when I was a kid to get me to calm down.
0: Like Charlie Pride?
1: So kind of been, you know, like a bit of a calming element in my life. So yeah, even when I was younger, you know, they'd get to get me to shut up on the train, they'd chuck Eminem on the headphones, and then I'd get Black in Trouble for you know, rapping the swear words and stuff. So
0: too deadly. And the word, well, the name Blue Tongue, where'd that come from, brother?
1: It's just always resonated with me for some reason, bro. Like, and, you know, growing up and finding out a bit more about, you know, like, my Indigenous heritage, like, I haven't been able to find out yet, like, what the totem or what the family is for, like, you know, for that totem kind of thing, but it's always, like, Blue Tongue as a creature and just as a word has always really resonated with me, so
0: I
1: just kind of unconsciously picked it, and it's kind of ended up fitting.
0: Yeah, sure, exactly. Because I'm thinking, well, Blue Tongue Lizard is what I'm picking up.
1: Yeah, brother. That is it. Like Blue Tongue Lizard, you know, like grounded and slow but deliberate, you know. So it's been a long process, like laying down this album. But I've been writing rhymes since I was like 8. So
0: fantastic. So, producer, have you you do live performances as well?
1: Yeah, bro. So that's kind of like my bread and butter, to be honest.
0: Okay.
1: Like before, I'd made too many songs, you know, like I did a bit of

0: like grounded and slow but deliberate, you know. So it's been a long process, like laying down this album. But I've been writing rhymes since I was like 8. So
1: fantastic. So producer, have you do live performances as well?
0: Yeah, bro. So that's kind of like my bread and butter, to be honest.
1: Okay.
0: Like before, I'd made too many songs, you know. Like I did a bit of acting, like a little bit of theatre, and I'd always kind of written, like, you know, in the back of my book or, you know, on my whatever kind of means I had at the time, but I never really owned it. And then, you know, when I was kind of 21 or 22, like 4 years ago, 5 years ago, kind of decided I'm going to actually pursue this. And yeah, it's been like kind of full steam ahead since then.
1: Beautiful.
0: So playing shows, my brother Scripps got me into it, put me on some local gigs. I think the first gig I actually played was probably one of the bigger ones. It was about 300 people at the...
1: Oh, right. Bit daunting, brother? Bit daunting?
0: Yeah, it was. I was literally wearing no shirt. I had no shoes on. I had to, like, borrow my mate's shorts.
1: M&M to the max.
0: It was disorganized chaos, but it was... Yeah, I don't know, bro. I just, like, took a shining to it. I just loved it. So I kept on doing it.
1: So solo artist, brother?
0: Yes, I'm a solo artist, but I'm also a part of a duo called Flow State, and yeah, honestly, like, I have a lot of I owe a lot to Scripps. Like, he's really, like, you know, he took me under his wing, even though he's a few years younger, and because he's been doing it a lot longer, you know. So
1: yeah, and Blue Tongue, when you look at it, look, rapping is not our culture, but we are storytellers, and we use any vehicle or platform to tell the story. And you use rapping as the vehicle. Is that the case?
0: Mm.
1: Yeah.
0: Yeah, absolutely. I'd also say the instrumentals, bro, like, you know, like getting sounds from country where I can, and like also just like, you know, chopping a sample and flipping it in like that
1: good
0: kind of way of sonic expression, you know what I mean? Like authentically myself, like, because I produced the whole project as well. So I'd say like the beats as much as the storytelling, like it all tells, like, kind of it comes together to tell that story.
1: Deadly. And what about performing on stage at, like, you know, First Nation gigs, when we're talking like NAIDOC, for example? Are you in that space, my brother?
0: Yeah, like I played Deadly Dreaming, the NAIDOC, last year.
1: Yep.
0: Toll and I, Toll is Samoan. We played NAIDOC, supported Nookie in 3%.
1: Oh, right,
0: Town Hall.
1: Good.
0: And yeah, like years before that, always rep the local street uni, play the NAIDOC, you know, NAIDOC week gigs, and pretty much get a bug to any great opportunity like that, you know what I mean? Like,
1: exactly.
0: I find, like, people just, like, mob listen a lot more, you know what I mean? Like, there's a lot of aunties in the back. I can tell they listen to every word I say, even if they're not, like, standing up waving their hands, you know?
1: Yeah, that's right. They're taking on board the information, so to speak. How do people contact you, Blue Tongue, if they want to engage? Or are you on YouTube or your Facebook page? Or paint that picture, brother?
0: Yeah, so I'm mainly posted at the moment on Instagram. It's under bluetongue.wav. You can find my music on all streaming services at the current time. If you want to rock up to a gig,
1: yes,
0: I can give you the whole album before it's released. I got it on CDs, I got vinyls coming in. If not, the album will be released on the 5th of November. I actually just dropped a song yesterday, which is the first single from the project, so you can stream that right now if you like.
1: Yeah, brother, good. We'll organise that and get that done and play your beats on First Nation Radio Station here in Cairns, my brother. And you've got to do a gig up here too, Blue Tongue.
0: Oh, I'd love it, bro. I'd love to, bro. That'd be deadly.
1: Come and hang out with Nemo and deal with the mob up this way, brother.
0: Yeah, hard out. Please, bro. Let me know when or where.
1: Hey, good yarn with you, Blue Tongue. Enjoy the journey and keep doing you, brother.
0: Thanks, sir. Appreciate it, bro.
1: One love. Take care, bro. Bye-bye.
0: Love. Peace.
1: Beautiful yarn there, Blue Tongue, Wiradjuri producer and MC, and his album's out, and The Phantom Falls, and look, that's coming from a 4 metre cliff fall that happened to him, and turned a debut album, so look, fantastic, and music is the essence of life, then play on, and Blue Tongue is doing exactly that. This is your daily program, Natural Talk Black. Have you saying yarn up strong? Deadly number here, 1-800-422-416. called Our Number Young. 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

0: 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Have you saying Yana Strong? Deadly number here is 1-800-422-416. Call the number. Yana is yours truly, Trevor Tim, 22 Murray from the Curry. 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And we go across the nation thanks to NERS, National News Radio Service. Have you saying Yana Strong? 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Or our Facebook page as well, BBM 987 FM. 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Have you saying Yana Strong? The deadly voice for our people, for our mob. And look, open for anybody to call in, have their say. Black or white, young or old, have your say in Yana Strong. 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So Yana Strong, that deadly number again, 1-800-422-416.
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0: National Talk Black. Have you saying Yana Strong, 1-800-422-416. Let's talk food prices. Food prices rise 3%. But what's really driving prices at the checkout? As Australian food prices rise 3% over the past year, Community Food Network, a Box Divi, is questioning what is driving higher prices at the checkout, saying it is not seeing broad-based increases in the cost of food from its suppliers. We're going to talk to Anton Vandenberg, Box Divi co-founder, and talk about this space, a very important space. Anton, good morning. How are you?
1: I'm good, Trevor. How are you?
0: I'm well. Thank you very much for coming to the program. Where are you based, my friend?
1: Well, we're on the mid-north coast in New South Wales, about an hour out of Taree.
0: Taree, all right,
1: next
0: fantastic.
1: Next to Dingo National Park.
0: All right, beautiful. Thank you. So before we start, Box Divi. Who is Box Divi and what do you guys do?
1: Well, Box Divi was started in 2019. Basically, a network of food co-ops. All shops that are run out of people's garages. So if you want to run one, anyone can start one.
0: As in a business entity, people can start their own business, is that right?
1: Yeah.
0: Good.
1: Yeah, it's a micro business. So you get 12 friends, neighbors, family members together.
0: Mm.
1: And they basically order as a group through an app. So it's like group buying or box sharing.
0: Okay.
1: And that way we're able to sort of cut the cost of not just fruit and veg, but other groceries by about 30% compared with the major supermarkets.
0: So I'm picking up, we're cutting at the middle man, Anton.
1: That's it.
0: Yeah, beautiful.
1: Exactly.
0: All right. So fantastic. So look, food prices rise at 3% over the past year or so, and you're questioning that, Box Divi, as such?
1: Yeah, we are seeing, so Choice also published recently some basket comparisons for Woody's, Coles and Aldi and IGA, I think, which was showing much bigger increases too on that same basis, that same basket. We are basically showing no increase. If anything, in the last quarter, prices went backwards, and over the year, it barely budged. So we are, I guess, questioning the the price rises as we record, or as recorded by the supermarkets. And I guess one working theory is that basically, we've seen this movie before when COVID happened.
0: Yes.
1: And shoppers were expecting high inflation, and supermarkets were basically saying, well, that's what they expect. Let's give it to them. So they were passing on.
0: Gotcha. They saw an opportunity to raise the costings.
1: That's it.
0: Profit dealing.
1: Suppliers would ask for a price rise, and they would pass that on plus some. So the HFC has concluded that they were balking at their gross margins back then.
0: Yes.
1: And I guess we got another crisis now with the war in the Middle East, so the same could easily happen again if we're not careful.
0: Exactly. Now, I'm talking in the First Nations space, when we talk about remote Indigenous communities as such, front and centre would be delivery. The cost freight would lift up prices. That would be the case as well regarding Box Divi?
1: Yeah, we have a lot of, regional rural hubs, especially around places like Tamworth, for example. They're not quite reaching remote areas. Interestingly, I had a discussion not that long ago with Sharon Winter from Indigi Earth about seeing if we can maybe get some government funding to cover the transport costs to more remote areas where obviously, especially fruit and veg is just so expensive. But we charge exactly the same price for an apple or a banana in Tamworth as we do in Sydney. So we'll make sure that.
0: Yeah. So there's a possible opportunity there in the future, if that's the case.
1: Yeah, look, I mean, if you're an area, and we've got hubs in some very small communities, like in Wei Wei, on the mid-north coast, there are communities with like 200 or 300 people that manage to run a viable hub. And a lot of these hubs, you start with 12, but they end up with like 30 to 40 families, especially where there are very few retail opportunities or very few stores selling fresh produce. So so it's possible to run a hub out of these small communities.
0: Sure. So your co-founder, Box Divi, what did you do beforehand, and how did you come up with Box Divi, my friend?
1: Well, I actually worked in market research for the Nielsen company for about 20 years, so I dealt with Woolies and Coles and Aldi and Metcash quite extensively, as well as with food manufacturers, so I'm sort of not new to the game.
0: Mm.
1: And at the time, my wife was running a food co-op. Now, I'm not sure about weekends or other areas. But in Sydney, we've got a wholesale market, and then an offshoot of the wholesale market is called Paddy's, that you probably know, Flemington.
0: Paddy's, yeah.
1: And so early on Saturday morning, like 2 o'clock, you know, we would take off to the market, basically fill up the four-wheel drive and drive back, and then divvy it up between sort of 8 or 10 families.
0: The word divvy, there it is, the word divvy, box divvy.
1: And that's how it all started, that's right.
0: Yeah, gotcha.
1: And now we've got about 420 of those, so,
0: yeah.
1: And it's growing
0: fantastic.
1: Pretty rapidly. So we just launched into Queensland only about 4 weeks ago. I think we already have 250 people putting up their hands to run a hub, so take it off.
0: But you're empowering people as well, you know, for people to be in business themselves, you know, and operating from home, you know, it's
1: It's not a franchise,
0: cottage market.
1: It is free. You basically, all you need is a space and a bit of time, like a day a week.
0: Sure.
1: And anyone can set up a hub, so yeah.
0: All right, fantastic. So how do we get in touch with you? You got a website or such?
1: Yeah, just look up BoxDivvy, boxdivvy.com.au.
0: D-I-V-V-Y?
1: Yeah, BoxDivvy.
0: Yep. All right. So entrepreneurs out there, or if you just want to save money regarding food prices, here's an opportunity.
1: Money, because the people that run the hubs actually make $200 to $300 a hub per week.
0: Okay, there you go. Beautiful.
1: And there's no risk. So,
0: all right, Anton, thank you very much for sharing. And so there it is, questioning, Box Divvy questioning in regarding the food prices rising at 3%. Really not the case, not if you're in this space, Anton.
1: All right.
0: Hey, good yarn to you. Thank you for sharing. And all the best to you and your team, my friend.
1: Thanks, mate.
0: Take care. Bye-bye. Beautiful yarn there. And that's Anton Vandenberg, Box Divvy co-founder. A fantastic opportunity there for Box Divvy co-founder Anton Vandenberg. Said the organization was not seeing broad-based increases in the cost of goods that would explain the level of price rises consumers were seeing at supermarket checkouts. And like I said, just cutting at the middle, man, but there's an opportunity for your mob to be in business, or, a opportunity for young ones to start a business. MYOB, they reckon, mind your own business. Great opportunity. Have you saying yarn up strong? Add to the conversation here, National Talk Black. That deadly number here is 1-800-422-416. Like I said, you can text brother as well, 045-714-0550, or our Facebook page as well, BBM 987 FM. Yarn up strong here on your daily program, National Talk Black.
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0: Hey, g'day, you mob. Welcome back to your daily program, National Talk Black. Let's talk Trendy Trev here, Murray Young Armstrong here regarding, did you know the risk of developing bowel cancer increases with age, and for Aboriginal and Torres Strait Islander people experiencing higher rates of bowel cancer, making regular screening important. And if you're aged between 45 to 74, you can receive a free bowel cancer screening kit in the mail. Make sure your postal address is up to date with Medicare so you receive your kit. And when it arrives, put it in the bathroom so you can remember to do it, and it could save your life. Don't wait, test now. And this is brought to you by Cancer Council and the Australian Government's National Bowel Cancer Screening Program. Look after yourself, you mob, and look after your family. Have you saying Young Armstrong here on your daily program, National Talk Black, and we're going to catch up with Tony Gibbs on the line. Tony, good morning. How are you, my friend?
1: Yeah, good morning, Trevor. Yeah, I'm not too bad right now.
0: Good to hear your voice, brother. What's happening in your neck of the woods? What's happening at the Green Patch?
1: I wish, mate. It's a thing of the past. You know, it's just been rented out to all the travellers. So we haven't got anywhere. No one wants to sit in the park all day with the mill roaring behind you, and we've got nowhere to go.
0: Yeah.
1: Still uphill battle. And that's not what I rang about, but thanks for mentioning it.
0: Yeah, brother. Yep. What do you want to yarn about, Tony?
1: Hey?
0: What do you want to yarn about?
1: The main thing is about the aluminium crosses in the cemetery that have been rejected by the council.
0: Yep.
1: I don't know if I've ever come across clear to the point that they weren't my design. They've come from within the tribe. They're an Aboriginal innovation by one of our brothers, a boilermaker.
0: So it seems like culture's not at the table in regard to a design as such.
1: Well, it can be, mate. You see, a cross is like a sculpture. I had a bit of a hand at the time, and someone come and put me up, but before I put the crosses up, I would have got some hearts cut out and welded onto the thing, because there's some great engraving today. I'm just saying that I didn't do the first one, and the first one was when we lost one of our twins. I'm sorry for the family. I do have to talk about it. It's just something that has to be talked about. He passed away in 2016, and shortly afterwards, the other brother that made the aluminium twin, the aluminium cross, he installed one. But I don't think I was at that funeral, mate. I think I was up river, and sometime we're up river and we're flooded in the wet season. He passed away in February, and I might not have been there. But I knew about the crosses because I visited his house one day and saw them, and they were in the back of my head.
0: So he installed crosses at the cemetery. Is that what you're talking about?
1: Yeah, for the whole family, mate. This brother's always helped with a lot of he's done most of the work on the wooden frames that have gone down.
0: Yep.
1: And the wooden, and they don't last long, 10 years at the most. And he's done a phenomenal amount of work. He was a great help for me up the river. It's not he's a boilermaker like me. But yeah. I didn't make my ones because I don't have a welder anymore.
0: Yeah, gotcha.
1: And I just did it on my own bed. I live near a welding place. And so the man that made that deserves the credit, because there's going to be a big battle soon because it's, I've got a couple of notes here. What this involves, afterwards in my absence and talk, is that when they pull a cross out of the ground, and I did talk to someone you talked to, Leanne Enoch.
0: Yes, yep. Member of Parliament, yep.
1: Yeah, I remember you speaking to her one day, and I talked to her, and she's going to get back to me, but she hasn't got back to me yet. But I've had a good talk, and I was referred to her by Michael Healy, the MP in Cairns.
0: Yes.
1: Because I said, well, you know, this is happening in Gordonville. I said it's happening under the names of the Cairns Council. The Cairns Council. It's in Gordonville. But see, when I talk to these pollies, it's like talking to a basketball team. They pass the ball from one to the other, you know.
0: Offload. Yeah, exactly.
1: Yeah, so we're not just rubbing sticks together, mate. We can make a nice product, and you know, we've got boilermakers in the family and capable of, and then we don't need any of that motion. Now, how it goes, the office's concern now are the Crime and Corruption Commission, because they have what they call a Masonic monopoly going. They're not allowing any competition. That is a crime, you know?
0: Yeah.
1: You're right. This is where it's going. And I don't like giving away to the council what's happening, but they've always got a chance to reinstate those things before the big thing hits the fan. There's the Crime and Corruption Commission, the Competition and Consumer Commission. It's all to do with Masonic monopoly. The desecration is what Leanne straight away, Leanne Enoch said, it's desecration. I said, that's what I told the police the first time. And if they had charged them 3 and 4 years ago, wouldn't be in this mess.
0: Yeah,
1: because exactly. They're protecting the council. They do everything to protect Gordon Bell for all the housing in Cairns. That's the truth, mate. They'll do anything to protect him. Mm. I've had all kind of departments change his name. Legal aid, everything. Human rights have knocked it back. This is Queensland. Human rights, you're not allowed to have a cross on a grave. My missus, full Aboriginal here, got a cross on a grave. Land rights lady, they stole that cross off the grave. We know who desecrated Marbo's grave. And I saw yesterday on the news, there's a fella down in Sydney or Melbourne,

0: Mr. Thorpe, who's charged King Charles of genocide. They want to come here because I can show you 10 graves now, all belong to our family, all gold for a valley of dingy, all scraped flat. I'm getting ready for a big protest. I've been busy, quietly. It's not dead in the water.
1: Fight the good fight, brother. Fight the good fight, yeah. So, yeah, a lot of work to be done. You are fighting a fight, but we're talking about respecting our loved ones who've gone to the other side, is what you're talking about.
0: Yeah, right. We don't want to forget them either. We want our young people to see graves where they know who the people are, you know. Like, how they go for the RSL saying, well, saying we don't want to forget any of ours. You know, the council used to be roads, roads and rubbish, but it's turned to the river, racism and religion now.
1: Yeah.
0: You know, and the Office of Fair Trading is another one. It's not fair trading when there's no competition.
1: Yeah, gotcha. It's unfair.
0: There's a lot of
1: unfair
0: money
1: trading,
0: at
1: stake. Yeah, made your point, yeah, my friend. Look, good to hear from you, but yeah, the argument still stands and still a lot of work to be done in the space, Tony.
0: Well, it's going to be done before I kick it over, mate. Otherwise, I'm going to the dump, aren't I? Because I'm not going to get buried. I've had a funeral planned for 30 years. I don't talk like talking about the F word, but it's a TV commercial.
1: Yep, yep, exactly.
0: No one wants to hold my funeral plan, mate, because they see the trouble I'm having. So what happens, you know, what happens to all the art collection in the house? There's a beautiful art collection here. It's a national treasure and a national... what's the word? Sorry, I'm getting old and tongue-tied, mate.
1: You know, national treasure, is that?
0: Yeah, a treasure, mate. I live with a treasure here, my missus's treasure, which was all done very finely. 14 years we live in a car. It's very fine work. Looking for land. This should all
1: and
0: be
1: out,
0: out
1: and
0: on
1: out
0: the
1: rest
0: land.
1: Now, but should be resting with a cross close to her.
0: That's right, mate.
1: Yeah.
0: You know, that's right. I put mine in because people get a double, what do you call it, marble grave, and they leave a space for the partner later on. Like, we've had all this trouble with the funeral plan for people, and now this, and no competition, they're dictating. Dictating, you know. Like, I'm a post-war boom baby. I grew up after the war and seen the damage to people, and my grandmother crying and screaming when I... put a gas mask on, you know. I had to hide under the bed so I'm not going to get bayoneted by Germans. And then we're told here we can't hate people. Well, I'm hating racist Australians, mate, because I'm on my own. They treat me like I'm on my own and I'm not going to quit either.
1: I've
0: worked with the best of Australians in this country, all around the world, in Western Australia, Northern Territory, everywhere. I've done a lot of work in this country before I met my missus and Tony Abbott. I know the racism here, and the best thing they do to that king is treat him like they're treating his brother because they're all cast in the same mould.
1: Point taken. All right, my brother. Well, good yarning with you, Tony. Thank you for the yarn, eh?
0: Thank you for letting me on, Trev, today.
1: You take care, buddy.
0: I didn't make the aluminium crosses. I'd like the man that made them to have the credit for that. It was in their dingy innovation.
1: Beautiful. Thank you, Tony.
0: All right.
1: Beautiful yarn there, Tony Gibbs, having his say, yarning regarding crosses at cemetery and regarding respecting our loved ones who've gone to the other side. That's his argument, and also an advocate for the green patch out at Gordonvale. Have your say, Yarn Up Strong, add to the conversation here, National Talk Black, a one-hour program coming close to closing up time, but stay tuned, your daily program, National Talk Black, 1-800-422-416.
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Black Image Band, Reconciliation. Have your say in Yarn Up Strong. You'll have to do that next week, my beautiful people out there. So thank you very much for your company. We're about to sign off here. Stay tuned for the news via NERS, National Digital Radio Service. National Talk Black, 1 hour program, and the hour's over for today. You mob, thank you for your company. 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And thank you to NERS, National Digital Radio Service, and delivering the program. Otherwise, you mob, look, take care of yourself. Stay black, stay deadly, stay strong, and keep a smile on your dial, you mob. Too deadly.

0: Hello, I'm Adam Evans with the NIRS News. Australia's online safety watchdog has found major gaps in the way gambling platforms protect children from serious harm. An e-safety review of Roblox, Fortnite, Minecraft and Steam found their approaches to tackling grooming, child exploitation and violent extremist content varied. Valve, the company behind Steam, was singled out as the only platform not using harsh matching, which helps quickly detect child sexual abuse material. The review also found that both Fortnite and Minecraft largely rely on users declaring their own age, making it harder to apply age-based protections. E-Safety Commissioner Julia Immonen-Grant says services need to use systems that actually detect and disrupt harm before children are exposed to it. A Perth man has been jailed for more than 4 years after using artificial intelligence to create child exploitation material. Matthew Woodward pled guilty to 26 charges, including producing, creating and possessing the material. District Court Judge Belinda Lonsdale described the images as appalling. Mr. Woodward must serve 2.5 years before he's eligible for parole. He was also fined $2,500 on separate charges relating to offensive material. Aboriginal people could be left stranded in Alice Springs and forced into overcrowded housing unless funding for a remote bus service is reinstated. Centre Bush Bus has transported people, medical supplies and goods between remote communities in Alice Springs for 3 decades, but a funding cut in February has already forced 5 routes to be reduced. Purple House Chief Executive Sarah Brown says it would be an absolute catastrophe if the Northern Territory government lets the service down. She says many families already have more members in their housing than they can handle, and being stuck in town adds severe pressure to that. Central Land Council Chief Executive Liz Turner has called the cut short-sighted. The federal court has rejected a bid to stop tree felling as part of South Australia's North Adelaide Golf Course redevelopment. Public servant Edward Kemp Attrill and Ghana Arabunna woman Janet Millerer have argued that the project breached federal conservation laws. Justice Natalie Charlesworth found the evidence didn't satisfy her that tree clearing had or would have a significant impact on native species. The pair now have 28 days to decide whether to appeal. To the US, and a Massachusetts Wildlife Center is caring for a baby turtle with 2 heads. The diamondback terrapin hatchling has a rare condition known as bicephaly. It was found at a protected nesting site in Willowfleet and brought to the Cape Wildlife Center for care. Staff say their veterinary team will be closely monitoring how the turtle's 2 heads and bodies work together. They say they've only seen 2 similar cases in the past 5 years. We'll have more coming up next.
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0: To sport, and Will Ashcroft's great year has continued last night when he was named the Brisbane Lions Best and Fairest Player. Ashcroft received 71 votes, 2 clear from runner-up Josh Dunkley. Departing star Lachie Neale finished third. The club's Indigenous star, Charlie Cameron, finished an equal fourth with 63 votes. Now for a look at the capital city weather around the country. Sunny in Maganj and Brisbane with a top of 26. 25 in afternoon showers for Gadigal Country, Sydney, while it's 18 in rain on Ngunnawal Gambri Country, Canberra. 17 in rain in Nam, Melbourne, and partly cloudy in Nipaluna, Hobart with a max of 16. A top of 18 in showers in Tundanya, Adelaide. Sunny and 23 degrees in Boorloo, Perth, and sunny in Garamilla, Darwin with a top of 34. If you have any stories that you'd like to share with us, you can send us an email to news@nirs.org.au. That's news@nirs.
5: Mudish man. Not man. Mudish man. We're Mudish Marmon. Yep. We're Mudish men. But this is about magazine on RTR.

0: morning. This is Murray Schmeg here on 92.1 RTR FM and also going through to Albany Great Southern FM up in Derby, Lulgerty Radio with Wendinka and the Mob, so and Wajak Noongar Radio. Look, we've got Uniting Way on as a guest today. I've been trying to get hold of these people for ages now. The Uniting Way, their work is underpinned by, you know, the church, of course, although they don't really want to say that outright. Uniting WA, previously Uniting Care West, commenced operations as a new community service agency of the Uniting Church back on the 1st of July 2006. The agency was created following a decision by the Uniting Church in Australia, Synod of Western Australia, to merge services and programs of 8 community service agencies and parish missions. That's a bit of an outline, and I've been trying to get hold of them for some time because they provide an amazing service to the community. So they're a not-for-profit community service provider that supports thousands of West Australians each year, experiencing a range of complex challenges throughout the Perth metro area and in the Great Southern. So my guests today are Irene Staten, who's on the board of Uniting WA, and Tony Cowgarrett, who has been working as their cultural advisor for some time now. So here's an interview with Irene and Tony. Irene Stainton is joining us now on Murray Schmeg on RTR FM, and Tony Cowgarrett. Irene, you've been around in the business for a while now. You draw your distinguished career spanning cultural heritage, human rights and national leadership to bring an Aboriginal cultural perspective to the Uniting WA board. Irene, you're a respected Noongar elder, currently co-chair of West Australia's Aboriginal Cultural Heritage Committee, and you continue to be a landmark involvement in Aboriginal affairs, including the Bringing Them Home report way back in 1997. And you're described as being passionate about the safety and wellbeing of children in care. Irene Staten, welcome to Murray Schmeg.
1: Thank you very much, Jim, and thank you for that wonderful introduction.
0: Well, I got that from one of your people there. So welcome to Murray Schmeg. Tony Cowgarrett, welcome to Murray Schmeg too. Look, Tony, you're described as Uniting WA's First Nations Cultural Advisor, a Noongar Elder and Stolen Generation Survivor with connections to Ngadju and Wurundjeri country. And currently you're the First Nations Cultural Advisor at the Uniting WA. And you have been there since 2023. Welcome, Tony.
2: Welcome, and thank you very much.
0: Good. You didn't realise I was getting briefed.
2: No, you caught me off.
0: Tony, it's been a long time since we've had this yarn and getting you on to Murray Schmeg, and it's so good now to get you on the program, both you and Irene, to talk through, generally speaking, what you're involved in and what the Uniting WA is involved in. Because I guess that'll be a big question mark for a lot of our listeners. Who's Uniting? So who would like to tackle that? Tony, you don't tell us who Uniting WA is?
2: Yeah, look, Uniting WA is a community service organisation, and its main services include homelessness support, like Tranby and Wincar House and Woodville, plus the hub downstairs. We also have community housing, community mental health support, children and young people services, financial wellbeing services, family support services. So there is a lot that we do through Uniting.
0: Right, so Uniting sounds like a church organisation. Would that be a right description?
2: Let's be clear about that, right? Uniting is not a church.
0: Good, okay.
2: Organisation. It is an organisation that does work with the church, but it is not a part of the church.
0: Right. So today is just a general introduction of Uniting WA, and there's some amazing things happening there. I can see you've got a partnership with Yokai, the organisation I'm involved in, and it's good to hear about homelessness and the housing and support accommodation. But I'm just keen to know more about yourselves and why you're committed to Uniting WA. Irene, you've been on the board now for a year, is that right?
1: Not quite. I've been on for a little while, and I unfortunately had to take a leave of absence due to health concerns. But look, I was drawn to Uniting because I was pleased with the work that they do when I was first approached. I also believe that they are involved heavily in some of the areas that I'm particularly interested in, housing, having been a housing manager for Homes West at one stage in my life, and out of home care, having been the first CEO of Yorgum.
0: Right.
1: Yorgum Aboriginal Corporation.
0: Gotcha. Gotcha. So you've had extensive experience anyway, apart from your work history and the, you know, the landmark bringing them home report. Well, it's coming up 30 years next May, Irene, so we may get a chance to talk about that. Tony, why have you been drawn to this organisation?
2: Well, I was asked to talk to Uniting, and I did. I came to an interview with them. I asked them, like you did, whether they were a church organisation or not, and they said no. I also said that I'd looked at their rap, and that perhaps that should be left behind, and we should do a First Nations strategy that was done. Like, I wanted staff input by the staff for the staff, and the buck ends with the board. So that was my first part of my relationship or my working time with Uniting, and that's been over three years now. That's quick.
0: Wow. Okay, so look, you've mentioned briefly the range of service that you're involved in, intensive family support, Uniting WA Homelessness Hub, Tranby, intensive integrated support services at Woodville House, Wincar House, traditional accommodation, transitional accommodation and wraparound support for older women experiencing homelessness. And there's some amazing services there, children and young people, care for young peoples, building together strategy at Uniting WA, cultural education tours for staff. It's amazing around a range of services there. And we won't concentrate on any one today, because I think we did say that we'll look at individual program. Mudit Yoga, a weekly yarning program for First Nations women, mothers and children experiencing family violence. I mean, very worthwhile services. Why don't we just go to a song? Tony, you wanted to Wurrumbi, eh?
2: Rumbi.
0: You like Wurrumbi.

0: at Uniting WA Cultural Education Tours for Staff. It's amazing around a range of services there. And we won't concentrate on any one today because I think we did say that we'll look at individual program, Murit Yoga, a weekly yarning program for First Nations women, mothers and children experiencing family violence. I mean, very worthwhile services. Why don't we just go to a song? Tony, you wanted to Wurrumbi, eh?
1: Wurrumbi.
0: You like Wurrumbi. Island home. Let's go through a song.

0: Welcome back, Tony. Welcome back, Irene. I've got two amazing people from Uniting WA here at Mortich Mag. Tony, Irene, you probably don't know that the radio program here on RTR FM goes to Wajak Radio, Noongar. It goes to Lalgiri Radio up in Derby and Great Southern FM on Minang Country on Sunday and Tuesday night. So I'd like to think that we spread ourselves around like Vegemite, Tony, from the top of the state to the bottom of the state. So there's quite a bit of information going out to people who care to tune in to radio. So just to let you know, it won't freak you out, but there's information going right across the state on all your voices this week. So, okay, so back to you two. Tony, what do you think is the biggest challenge in your intensive family support? Or maybe we don't have to talk about specifics, but there's a number of programs. What's the biggest challenge for you as the cultural advisor?
1: Well, I need to look at things like, this is talking about the kids in care, right?
0: Yep.
1: Right. So helping staff to understand a different way of thinking and doing, like as in a different cultural way of doing things, introducing other ways to help aside from just me, like as in a cultural specialist that would work with the kids in care to develop detailed cultural plans that would travel with the kids wherever they went. There's also interviewing for people to work within that service. There's a whole bunch of things that come up with that, but my major concern is that we get cultural plans in place such that the kids can not come out like I did from the Rowlands Native Mission Farm, where I didn't know anything, right? And I didn't even know my own identity. And that's one of the big issues, because if you've got kids in care, everybody knows that we don't have enough First Nations carers. So what happens is invariably the kids are placed with non-Aboriginal carers, which is a good thing, and it also has its own issues. So if we have carers who are open to change, that's going to be a good thing, because we need them to listen to what's being said by people like myself and Irene and the like, but more in particular, the cultural specialists are going to be working with them, because we're going to develop very detailed cultural plans that we would ask the carers to follow, and we'll monitor how the progress of those things happen. So it's very important that we get those things done quickly and up front.
0: Okay, well, I'll talk to you about the challenges, Tony. I'll come back to you after I speak to Irene about her impressions and what she felt was important with Irene's involvement. So thanks for that. We'll come back and talk more about how you think you're going with that sort of input to the whole organisation. And we haven't even talked about where you're situated. We talked generally about what services you are involved in. So over to you, Irene. You've got a background in housing and homelessness, and there is an intensive homelessness program, a hub downstairs from where you are, but there's also supported Woodville House. Is there anything in particular you were enthused about when you joined the board?
2: As I said earlier, the housing situation was one of the things, and as well as out-of-home care. Now, the housing thing, because at the moment we seem to be, as an organisation, looking at opportunities to grow in that space with the provision of different types of housing for all the various groups that we're supporting. So right. It might be accommodation for, like as in Wincar House, accommodation for ladies, in particular older ladies, senior ladies like myself, who are

0: experiencing homelessness or who are at risk of becoming homeless.
1: Right.
0: So it's those sorts of opportunities. That was a particularly good collaboration between a number of businesses uniting as well as the state government funding. So it was a really, really good collaborative effort to achieve a great outcome.
1: So, I mean, yeah, everyone's critical of what service providers do, whether it be NGOs, ACOs or organisations, well, particularly government, because, I mean, that's why we have NGOs, because they're a contracted, NGOs and ACOs can be contracted by a government to provide a service. I suppose this could be a touchy one for both of you. Do you feel that the agency you work with are totally committed to these social justice issues?
2: Jim, I'll tell you this. This organisation is the best organisation I've ever worked with, bar none, aside from when I had my own business. These people, they are willing to hear, they are willing to make change, they are willing to support us to get done what needs to happen. I have no qualms about saying that. As far as anything like the support I get here is, you know, it's equal to none.
1: Good, good.
2: If I want some things to change, and I talk to them, and they think about it, and they think, yeah, that's a good idea, and they come back and say, yeah, let's do it, then we get to do it.
1: Good.
2: But it's really, really good support from the CEOs, because I report directly to the CEOs.
1: Right. We might talk about that in a minute, but again, to you, Irene, do you feel the service is committed and they're genuine? It's not just a ticker box?
0: Yeah, look, I was actually going to say to Tony just then that if I could add, for me, the board, joining this board has been a really great experience for me. It's a productive board. It's a board that brings together a whole range of skill, knowledge and ability. It's a board where the members all collaborate and we work in a very strategic and collaborative way. And part of what we do is building strong relationships, not only with government, that's important, but probably more importantly is with the ACOs and the not-for-profit organisations.
1: Yes, excellent. I mean, that's really what our people want to hear, our listeners, whether they be in Albany or Derby, and majority of listeners are coming to listen to this program on a weekly basis here in the metropolitan area. We might go to a song. That song you liked, Irene, it was Troy Cassidaly, eh?
0: Yes, most definitely.
1: Which one in particular?
0: Oh, my goodness, no, you're caught me. My head's in business mode.
1: Never mind.
0: I'm sure I'll enjoy it.
1: Never mind. Let's go to a song. If you just tuned in, it's Moorish Mag, and our guests today are Irene Staden and Tony Calgarrett, representing Uniting WA, and we've heard some amazing things from them. So let's go to a song, and we'll come back and finish off a conversation with Irene and Tony.

0: Welcome back, Irene. Tony, it's good to have you on the program. The SMSs are going crazy. They want to know all about you, because there is an SMS line here. But thanks for tuning in, and to our listeners out there, you're listening to Irene Stainton. I mean, both Tony and Irene I've known forever. I feel very old now because they're older than me. We won't go there. Anything final you'd like to add to the program? Remembering now that there are listeners from Derby, Albany, primarily their listeners are metropolitan on Whadjuk country. Anything final you'd like to tell us about your role and how it has been working for you? You're obviously satisfied with what you do there, otherwise you wouldn't be on the program, eh?
1: Are you talking to me or are you talking to Irene?
0: Talking to both of you. Yeah. I mean, the commitment from both of you is really admirable as to what you do there, and you've expressed that the organisation itself is committed, and I guess your commitment to it has made them even more committed. Maybe just comment on, you have a male and a female CEO. I know that because I've met them. How does that work then? It's a gender balance working out for service providers and your staff to have access to a male and a female CEO?
1: I think it's great. I really think it's good because I can talk to them about anything, yeah. Whether it be strategic stuff or whether it be practical stuff, whether it be operational, they are very knowledgeable, and both of them are. And you know them, Jim.
0: Yep.
1: Are very nice people who have the same sort of commitment that Irene and myself have, and they demonstrate that every day that I come here to work.
0: Good. Good. That's what we want to hear. I mean, obviously, our listeners are keen to know what's happening in Aboriginal Affairs, but today, you know, we're talking about a NGO, a non-government organisation, who, you know, on all accounts from you both, they're providing a great service for Aboriginal people. Let me ask a question about the board. Is the board, like yourself, Irene, I guess there are a range of different people representing community. How does that work?
2: There are a range of people. And like I said earlier, we bring a range of different skills, knowledge and ability. I can't talk directly about where people are from or what they might be representing, but it's a collaborative of people who are... It's fantastic because they're all like-minded people, and we are really about positive outcomes for the community that we serve, and that's whether it be Aboriginal people or the broader community. We all work in a highly respectful and collaborative way.
0: Excellent. I mean, you know, the board...

0: board obviously runs the organisation. There is management, a male and a female CEO, and on all accounts, it's all working well for First Nation people. So where does the service go? Around the state? North, south? Or can you just comment on that before we finish off this conversation?
1: Well, it's mostly in the metro area, and we have offices here in Perth, Joondalup, Fremantle, and Peel, and we also have an office down in Albany. So it's essentially Noongar country.
0: Good, good. Well, that's something I didn't know, because Great Southern FM is a partner in Moorish Mag. Look, Irene, Tony, it's been a long time coming. We've been waiting to have this yarn for a few months now. I'm glad you've got the opportunity to come on Moorish Mag here on RTR FM 92.1. Anything further you'd like to say before we say what a one?
2: No, not really. I guess for me, it's sure we're doing great things at Uniting now. There's always room for improvement and growth.
0: Good.
2: And let's hope that we're able to achieve that and provide even broader and better outcomes for the community that we serve.
0: There you have it, Irene Stainton from the board of Uniting WA. Tony, anything final you'd like to say as the cultural advisor there at Uniting WA?
1: Look, I get great support from this organisation, from the CEOs down, and my job casts a cultural lens over everything we do here, and this organisation is fully aware of what needs to happen. When I talk to them about things that could be enhanced or indeed introduce new stuff, they are very positive about that.
0: Good. Good to hear. Tony Calgarrett, Irene Stainton, thank you so much for joining Moorish Mag on RTR FM. Been a pleasure.
1: Yep, thank you.
0: Welcome back to Moorish Mag. Yeah, the Uniting Way people, Irene Stainton and Tony Calgarrett. In there a song from Troy Cassidalian. If you have a chance to look it up on YouTube, it's an amazing song, Shadows on the Hill, which talks about massacres. Troy Cassidalian, yeah, 45 golden guitars he's won at Tamworth. So an artist to be reckoned with, and he's got a lot of wonderful music. We're going to talk to Wayne Nanup now, Aboriginal Legal Service, and he made some comment to the press recently. Wayne Nanup, you've been on the program before, haven't you?
3: Yes, I have.
0: Yep. Good. Wayne, who's your mob and where you're from?
3: I've got, where the Nanup family, but our lines go from the southwest all the way up to the Pilbara, and also the Kimberleys on my grandmother's side. That's my connection to WA, pretty much most of the state.
0: Excellent. Well, welcome to the Moorish Mag. Now, you would know that Moorish Mag is repeated on Noongar Radio, Lulgari Radio Derby, and Great Southern Radio in Albany. So yeah. I spread myself around like Vegemite, I like to tell people. Keep it all light, you know. Wayne, thanks for joining us. You've been at the Aboriginal Legal Service helm, CEO now, for how many years?
3: Over 3 years. Right. Into the new year, it'll be 4 years. Yep.
0: Good on you. How are you finding it there?
3: I'm really enjoying it, Jim.
0: Okay.
3: Having had very different experiences, being a lawyer, practicing lawyer in the past, I think I just feel right in the right place. Yeah, it's good.
0: Good. And, catastrophe hit where the Aboriginal Legal Service suffered a fire, and you've now got new offices. Is that how that's going now, or are you still waiting?
3: Yeah, it's been incredible. We found out this week, or early late last week, that we'll be back in there around the 10th of October to the 12th of October, which means we'll be back in the brand new digs downstairs.
0: Is that still in Nash Street, is it, East Perth?
3: Yeah, we're still at 17 Aberdeen Street, and we'll be able to welcome everyone back to the new offices in a couple of weeks' time.
0: Coincidentally, I've been talking to Tony Calgarrett and Irene Stainton early today, and they're coming on the radio program there at Uniting WA, and we didn't touch on Tranby, which is behind you in the same block yet. Yeah?
3: Yeah, they're all around the same, and we've all been operating there for some time now, which is fantastic.
0: Good to have some of those services around you. It sort of reinforces the work you're doing and the disadvantage of our people that are homeless around the place. Look, that's not why I rang you. You launched a media release on your concerns about the state government, and I thought, well, it's time to have you back on the radio. So tell us your concerns with government, whether it be state or Commonwealth. What are your concerns around government?
3: Look, I think there's... when we're in the industry and when we're heavily involved in our space, we just look at, you know, what are the outcomes and what is working within our community to create different change and opportunities for young people right through to families and mums and dads. And I just look at the journey since the McGowan government, where we've gone from them going in on a landslide, and, you know, we're all quite buoyed and feeling positive about the fact that Labor government was in, and we think, well, some of our concerns will be heard and some of our needs will be met because it's a Labor government. But we've now seen the Labor government in its third term. And when I speak about an opportunity to create change for our community, 12 years plus is an opportunity generationally in our community to see some of that change. And I just thought this government now, with Roger Cook at the helm, would see a little bit more investment in particularly in those social disadvantage that we experience. I just thought we'd have more investment, particularly in the ACCO space, because I think the government will always say we invest heavily in our space, but the reality is we want to change what's happening in our community. We have the answers. We need to be listened to and we need to be resourced. And that way, probably, you know, the documents created by the federal government, which is closing the gap, states have signed up to that. We'd like to see more improvement in that, and we haven't seen it.
0: Right. And was there a response from your statement at all, any shape or form?
3: No, because I sort of think about there's bits and pieces that float through as far as resources go, but nothing significant. But no, we've heard nothing. We generally make statements. We generally work directly, particularly in our line of work, with the Attorney General, who's been fairly supportive. But, you know, from a Treasury point of view, that's where the money comes from, and that's where we need to be able to have an influence on, seeing how we can have that spend affected. But we don't seem to be able to cut through.
0: Right. If you just tuned in, we're talking to Wayne Nanup at the Aboriginal Legal Service, the Chief Executive Officer. So are you sort of thinking more around a law and justice area? Are you talking more generally about close the gap and issues that are... I mean, you would see it all at the Aboriginal Legal Service when you're supporting people going through the legal system. So is it the law and justice issues, or is it more broadly than that that worries you?
3: It's more broad than that. Yep. I mean, our justice system has been ingrained in us for the last 100 years, Jim, and that justice system is not designed for us. So what we have to be doing is looking outside the justice system.
0: Yeah.
3: How do we create opportunities for people before they enter it? How do we look after them once they come through care and then out of it? I just think the investment has to be front end. And that's why I look at, for example, the diversionary program we run with a consortium of organisations. We do that to stop people coming to the justice system. And if you want to impact justice system and target 10 or 11 of the closing the gap, which is around incarceration and detention of young people, that's where you need to start. Early intervention is the other one, 4 to 9 year olds. I know the state's invested up in Geraldton, which is the start, but these types of programs need to be one led by the Aboriginal space. But not only that, it has to be statewide. It can't just be, we'll run a pilot here and then see what happens in another 4 years' time. We've got to be serious about what we're doing.
0: Right. Look, on another matter, it's the anniversary of the John Pat death over the weekend, and, you know, next year's the 30th anniversary of the handing down of the Bring Them Home report. So your comments are pertinent to those two things, the John Pat death 28 years ago, I think now it was. How have things changed since then? Has it improved?
3: From an adult point of view, no. We see deaths in custody nationally increasing.
0: Yeah.
3: And it should be decreasing. I'm so perplexed by about

0: the data we receive in relation to that, and we become immune, Jim. And we shouldn't be, to the fact that people are dying in prison every day. We can't have that. My reflection on, particularly on the death of Mr. Pat, but I go back to the year when we received a human rights award, and that was the year when young Master Dodd passed away. You know, how was this happening today? We look at the way in which the adult prisons are functioning at the moment. They're an absolute debacle, because the overcrowding that's happening inside HACA is, from a human rights point of view, is wrong all day long. But not only that, I will say there has been improvements in Backshiggle. There's been improvements in Unit 18, but that doesn't happen by chance. That's happened because there was an inquiry, and it put the focus on senior people within the bureaucracy that made mistakes.
1: Right.
0: And that's not, you know, crisis shouldn't create a human responsibility to people in your care. That's not what it's about. It's actually us as human beings taking, making sure we create the space and for people going into detention, like young people.
1: Yep.
0: Ensure they're looked after properly. And this relates to adults as well. They have to be, once they come into your care, they are your responsibility.
1: Exactly.
0: And that's what the state government needs to do.
1: Look, you're listening to Marty Schmag on RTRFM. We're going to go to a song. I've got Wayne Nan up on the line. I'll just go to a song, Wayne, and we'll talk some more.
2: Of mine on murder, the judge's gavel fell. Jury found him guilty, gave him 16 years in hell.

0: our jailbreak. You're the indie, a relevant song for the interview we're having currently with Wayne Nunup from the Aboriginal Legal Service. Let's go back to that interview. Wayne Nunup, welcome back to Moorish Mag. It's good to have you on the show. You raise a concern with government and how they're performing on First Nation issues in this state. We briefly talked about John Pat. And, you know, as I said, 30 years next year of the Bringing Them Home report, we saw compensation program developed from 27th of May last year, and it'll be soon 12 months that the compensation will be applied. How are you seeing that form of, public sector acknowledgement, government acknowledgement of Stolen Generations peoples, even if it is 30 years after the handing down of the report?
1: Well, I try to rationalise the fact that my father was part of that,
0: yeah,
1: and his evidence was fairly leading in that, and I try and reconcile it by saying it's good to be recognised, and it's good that they receive some compensation, but the reality of that is we say it'll never be enough, ever. We know that, but I think the sums paid were just not there at all, and I've seen this not just with the Stolen Gen compensation payment to our elders here and not here, but I've seen it with other class actions, stolen wages, etc. The money just doesn't get to the people, and it doesn't get to the mark. And I think now my reflection on that my father's gone, that's been a really disappointing fact for me.
0: Well, there may be further action for those people deceased before the 27th of May. It's been, thrown us under a bus, really, to say that compensation can be applied. But, if you had a wand, it's not something I normally ask people, how would you like to encourage government to look at this more realistically? Not compensation, but the Close the Gap initiatives and how better to provide a service for Aboriginal people in this state?
1: I think there's many ways that it can be done. But I think the issue that our eldership are experiencing with cost of living, the issues that they take on, extra responsibilities around their children and grandchildren, it's just unacceptable. They are, a lot of our old fellas are feeling the pain of the economics of today, but also the pain of the past. So for me, we have to find ways in which we can alleviate that and make our eldership feel like they have a place, and they always had a strong place. When I grew up, our elders were everything. We listened. They told us the stories, and we understood exactly what it meant about respect, etc. But today, their job is so much harder, and they're weakened by the fact that they just simply don't have the resources to be able to accommodate what they need to do.
0: Right. Yes, Wayne Nunup, CEO of the Aboriginal Legal Service, giving some comment on current state of affairs with First Nation people in WA. Look, thank you so much for coming on the program, Wayne. I know you're down the bush. And, the challenge too that is probably just insurmountable in a way, in that our community of really suffering with so much grief and loss. Is that something that you see on a daily basis as well, that's part of the trauma issues we deal with?
1: It's on a level that I've never seen before.
0: Yeah.
1: It's just trauma and tragedy rolls into the next one. It doesn't happen on a monthly basis. It's happened on a daily basis.
0: Yeah. It's just
1: incredible. I've never seen anything like it. And when I relate that to the, we're a First Nations people. We're a First Nation

0: country. We have incredible wealth in this state of Western Australia, yet we have so much poverty around us. I just can't fathom it these days, because I just think about when I was a kid growing up, and our oldies had not much, but we managed. These days, you think the wealth is there, and opportunities should be seen, particularly for young people, because I've got a strong focus on young people finding their way and getting opportunities. If that investment's not there, by government or by industry or by ourselves, then we're going to be experiencing this hardship for some time now.
1: Wayne, thank you so much for joining Munjish Mag. Appreciate your time and efforts and the work you put into the Aboriginal Legal Service. Thank you so much for joining me today on Munjish Mag.
0: Thank you, Jim, and we'll just keep working harder. That's
1: good on
0: all
1: you.
0: We can do.
1: Thanks.
0: Thank you.
1: Thanks,
0: Munjish.
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1: 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About to finish off the show today, but 1st of October, it's Canberrang. Canberrang season is, well, Noongar season. Of birth and wildflowers running through October and November in the southwest of Western Australia. So the weather and climate will be the temperature days grow longer, drier and significantly warmer. Yeah, feels very summery today. In fact, I'm wearing shorts. Rains decrease steadily as coastal the abundance of a whole range of, you know, coastal cold fronts ease and summer approaches. Colour symbols represented by the colour yellow, symbolising the return of radiant sunshine and hot weather. Look at our flora and fauna, wildflowers. I mean, you look at the yellow acacias, the banksias, the kangaroo paws, orchids and flowering bulger trees. The mudja tree, that's coming up in the northwest. Significantly a Noongar tree, the bright orange-yellow flowers of the Floribunda, Nightsia. That's beginning to peak now towards the end of the season, signalling intense summer heat ahead. Animals, reptiles such as snakes, goannas and bobtails emerge from hibernation to soak up the sun. Young birds sing out for parental feeding, and magpies protect their nests and babies. From a traditional point of view, our coastal movement in the old days, Noongar families traditionally transitioned from inland areas back towards the coastal wetlands and rivers. Foraging and hunting communities gathered bush tucker such as kwandongs, yams and various native fruits, while catching freshwater crayfish, jilgi, frogs, tortoises and estuary fish. There you go, Canberrang season. There's many Noongar seasons. We've got only time to talk about Canberrang today. So thank you for joining us here on Munjish Mag. Solo today without Kylie or Levi or others. Looking forward to the rest of Canberrang season. And stay focused. Enjoy the weather. It's the 1st of October and you're in Canberrang season. Let's go to a song.

There's a Riverdance song. That's what we've got time for today. We're going to go out now with a little bit of music to see you through till the end of Moorish Mag. Look forward to yarning again next week. You're on RTR FM 92.1.

0: I'm Mark Dransfield. Federal Trade Minister Don Farrell has asked the Trump administration to consider sparing Australian sheep farmers from further tariff pain in exchange for Australian investment in the lamb industry in the US. Lee Harrison reports.
1: Senator Farrell floated the idea, which could see Australian super savings invested in the American sector, during this week's G20 trade meetings. The proposal aims to get ahead of a US trade investigation into lamb imports, which could result in new tariffs. Australian lamb exports to the US are already subject to a 12.5% tariff, along with many other Australian products. But American sheep producers, backed by dozens of Republican members of Congress, have been lobbying for tariffs, specifically on sheep, meat and wool, from Australia and New Zealand. Lee Harrison, Air News.
0: Tasmania police say a 15-year-old boy who died in a serious crash at La Trobe overnight may have been driving a vehicle. Four other people, two of them teenage passengers of the boy, were injured in the crash between a ute and an SUV. The boy died at the scene. Almost two-thirds of surveyed doctors in training say the cost of their studies has caused them stress. A new report by the Australian Medical Association suggests training colleges aren't doing enough to support the country's future medical professionals. AMA Vice President Julian Reyes says trainee experiences have remained largely unchanged over the past 5 years.
2: Really, the report was very disappointing in that it only found about 39% of trainees received any useful feedback about their exam performance, and only 44% said that they had that feedback in a timely way.
0: Shark activity means Surf Life Saving WA has cancelled this year's State Endurance Championships. Sean Bindley reports.
3: The event was scheduled for October 10 at City Beach, but the recent presence of a dead whale has attracted too many sharks to the area. While the carcass has been removed, byproducts of the decomposing body have leaked into the sand and surrounding water. City of Perth Surf Club President Owen McKenna says safety at the event was too difficult to guarantee.
4: It's not the traditional style surf carnival that a lot of people will be familiar with. They're, as the name would suggest, endurance. So it's a lot longer format. People are in the water for a lot longer. So it's a lot harder to manage from an ocean surveillance water safety perspective.
0: An aviation expert says there's the potential more people could have been involved in the apparent hijacking of a Fly Dubai jet bound for Tel Aviv. It comes after a co-pilot allegedly stabbed the captain and tried to crash the plane. Passengers and crew overpowered the attacker before the jet made an emergency landing in Saudi Arabia. Neil Hansford, chairman at Strategic Aviation Solutions, says there were significant security lapses.
5: What was used to stab the captain and pilot in command would never have got through security in most countries of the world, and or else it was left on the plane for the first officer by somebody else cooperating.
0: Checking the Aussie share market, and the All Ords is trading up 26 points at 88.20. One Australian dollar is buying 69.16 US cents. This is Air National News. The AFL's free agency period is now open. Eddie Summerfield reports.
6: Free agency begins today, closing next Friday. Sydney's Joel Amati expected to join Carlton. Toby Green to make his way to Geelong. Collingwood to sign Lachie Neale, tipped to be among the early signings. Less clear is on how soon Zach Butters will sign with the Western Bulldogs, with free agency to wrap up next Friday. The trade period opens on Monday, a case of deja vu, as Hawthorn and Essendon haggle over a deal for now seven-time Essendon Crichton medalist Zach Merritt, with the trade period closing Wednesday week. Eddie Summerfield, Melbourne.
0: Turning to NRL, and Newcastle legend Andrew Johns believes there's a chance 18-year-old Diesel Hagen could make his NRL debut in Sunday's grand final. Harrison Graham has been named to start at hooker in place of the suspended Phoenix Crossland, but Johns is tipping a potential swap before kickoff. Turning to cricket, and Australian all-rounder Cameron Green is in doubt for next week's first test against South Africa due to an abdominal strain. Meantime, Australia has been grouped with India, Pakistan, Afghanistan, Zimbabwe and a qualifier for its title defence of the Men's Cricket World Cup next year. Australian Independent Radio News.
7: This is Our Voices, and I wish to acknowledge the traditional owners of the land on which we work and live. I wish to acknowledge elders past and present and thank them for their contributions to our communities. And I'd like to thank them for their strength and courage in keeping the culture alive. Our Voices wishes to advise that the thoughts and opinions expressed on the program do not represent the thoughts and opinions of 6DBY or of our

Kaiawaju. You're now listening to Our Voices with me, Jody Ryder. This is a program that puts the spotlight on First Nations issues out in the communities and across the nation, whilst giving the opportunity for First Nations voices to be heard on those topics. Our Voices goes out on 97.9 FM Logarty Radio, Packham, Nada Media, Noongar Radio, Wurundjeri Radio, Wonki Radio, Gulari Radio, and nationally on the Community Radio Network. Our Voices is made possible with the support of the Community Broadcasting Foundation. Today on the program, I've got a couple of interviews for you. I had a chat with Senator Lydia Thorpe about two private bills that she has introduced into federal parliament. And, she talks about why she's put this forward and, kind of gives us a bit of an idea of what the process is and what she wants to get out of this. Also had a chat to Beck Lewis, yes, from Jumbunna. For those that follow my show, they would know that I had a chat with her previously a few weeks back.

And today I had another chat, get a bit of an update on what's happening with Call It Out and Jumbunna, because they have just received some funding from, well, been told that they're going to be getting funding from the federal government. So she talks a little bit about what that means for what they're doing. But if you have anything that you would like to add to the conversation or anything you want to ask, you can jump on the Facebook page. It's 6DBY Allorgarty Radio. But right now I'm going to jump into a song, and then you'll be hearing the interview with Senator Lydia Thorpe. But first, here's some David Spry with Free.

0: listening to Our Voices with me, Jody Ryder. And on the line right now, I have Senator Lydia Thorpe. How are you doing today?
1: I'm all right. Another day in the colony, but, you know, I'm here and I love your show, so I'll always turn up, sis.
0: No, thanks for that, because I know you've had a pretty busy one today. Now, today I want to have a chat about two private bills that you have put forward. They are both part of the amendments to the Crimes Act of 1914. One is prohibiting shackling during childbirth, and the other is prohibiting the strip searching of children. Firstly, tell us what was the motivation to, create these private bills?
1: Well, the fact that they're outdated. Like, if you look at 1914, a bunch of old white men make these rules that says it's okay to sexually abuse and strip children in this country. And also, it's okay to shackle a woman or a person giving birth whilst incarcerated. It's outrageous. It's barbaric. Like, it's torturous. So besides that, it's also part of the 339 recommendations into the Royal Commission into Aboriginal Deaths in Custody. And because I've been advocating and pushing and fighting to have all of those recommendations implemented by the federal government, and they continue to refuse to do that, well, I'll give them 339 private senators' bills. Because if we can't stop these torturous, barbaric practices that the colonizers

0: 339 recommendations into the Royal Commission into Aboriginal deaths in custody. And because I've been advocating and pushing and fighting to have all of those recommendations implemented by the federal government, and they continue to refuse to do that, well, I'll give them 339 private senators' bills. Because if we can't stop these torturous, barbaric practices that the colonisers brought here, then what are we doing as a country? Like, if we can't come together and realise and see that this is so shocking and should not be happening in 2026, then, the feedback that I've had about these two bills has been really good in terms of people are really shocked that this happens. People aren't aware that this goes on in this country. So it's about bringing to light what goes on behind the scenes so that those that are in privileged positions in this country can have a decent bone in their body to stand up against practices like this.
1: Yeah, because thinking about the prohibiting strip searching one, it made me think of the young gentleman in Canberra who, the officers just, realised that they had the wrong person, but they still searched him.
0: Yeah.
1: So I thought, was that, that's kind of sort of fitting into prohibiting the strip searching. So there are...
0: I know one young fella that I've spoken to personally, and I'm sure this happens to a lot of our young people. He had been strip searched 14 times in 3 weeks by the AFP in Canberra. Now, a few of those times, he was with his children, a one-year-old and a four-year-old. And he was stripped down to his jocks outside the supermarket.
1: In front of everybody.
0: How is that okay? This person is not a threat. Yes, this person has done time before, but he's done his time. So it's complete racial profiling, and it's not necessary. It's not necessary, and we need to stop it. And in terms of the shackling while giving birth, well, that's causing harm to both that woman given birth and that child being delivered.
1: Yeah.
0: So this has got to stop. Now, my private senator's bills probably won't pass. We'll see on the day. I think it's October 14 or 15 where it goes to the vote. I'd be surprised if the government even let me get it to a voting situation. They may try and stop me from doing that because it shows the government is complicit and is happy for these torturous practices to continue. But we need everyone, anyone listening out there, there is an open letter to sign. There's a petition on my website. We need to get as many people to sign that to send a clear message to the government that they need to stop this happening now.
1: Yeah, because considering that Australia is currently campaigning to become part of the Security Council with the UN, that they need to be making sure that they look the best that they can. And having, as you say, these barbaric, laws still in place, it's not a good look. It's not a good look.
0: Well, even the fact that Elbo lied and said to the UN, oh, no, we don't have any, I haven't heard any complaints about youth justice or anything to do with child protection. Really? I don't know where his head's been, but obviously not in this space, because there has been plenty of complaints to the UN, by the UN, about this government and their practices here. So it's double speak. And Albo needs to check what treaties have been signed up in this country that he continues through his leadership.

0: relationship to violate and not uphold those treaties, like the OCCAT, which is against, you know, the optional protocol against torture. We're signed up to that treaty. That means you shouldn't do it. But look how much torture we're seeing towards our children, our women, our men that are being incarcerated and in other places. I mean, you know, I'm sure that happens in the health settings as well.
1: Yeah. Now, as you said, you don't have faith that these bills will really get in. But are you hoping that there is the discussion, that it's just planting a seed in people's minds that, you know, these things are there and they need to be changed?
0: Yes, this is about showing the world that this happens here in this so-called lucky country. Yes, absolutely. We need to expose the harms that are being caused by state violence. And look, I've had politicians in the federal space saying to me, are you sure this happened? Have you got any proof? And they've been absolutely horrified to know and learn that this happens. I've had crossbench support for this, both from the lower house and the Senate. So it is, people are, you know, getting to know more and more about what's going on inside places of detention. But it's so easy for Labor to fix this. It's so easy for them to just pass one or both of those bills to end these terrible practices that this country should be ashamed of.
1: Yeah. And look, lastly, I'll get you to remind everybody again where they can go and sign on to this. You said your website?
0: Yes, on the lydiathorpe.com.au website. There are a couple of links in there where you can just sign on to the petition. We need more numbers. So, you know, tell your friends, tell your family, tell your workmates, sign on to this. I think we've only got about 1,500 signatures because, you know, it's hard to get signatures. A lot of blackfellas don't sign these things anyway. I mean, I'm guilty of that. But we need to really get more signatures on this, on these open letters, and they will be delivered to the Parliament a couple of days before the vote so that there's more pressure applied to them to pass them.
1: Yeah. And on that, I'm going to thank you very much, Lydia, because I know you've been very busy today, so I do appreciate you giving me a few minutes.
0: Anytime, sis. Thank you so much.
1: Thanks. See ya.
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That's a bit of Buruk with Fight for Your Rights here on Our Voices. And before that, you heard the interview with Senator Lydia Thorpe talking about the two bills that she has introduced to Parliament. And she said waiting, I think next month is when she'll find out how the discussion and the votes go for that. But as she mentioned, you can go onto her website, which is Lydia Thorpe, or one word, lydiathorpe.com, and it's got well, you click on the link there and you can sign the two bills. She said, you know, the more names put on it, the more pressure it puts on the government to really, you know, take these bills seriously. And you could also have a look at other things that she is doing too on that website. So that's lydiathorpe.com. And yeah, add your name to those bills if you feel so compelled. Still to come on the show, I've got the interview with Beck Lewis giving us an update on what's happening with John Butter now that they have been told that they're going to be given that big boost of funding from the federal government. And if you have anything you want to add to the conversation or ask, you can jump on the Facebook page at 6DBY Logarty Radio. But right now, here's Nyumya with Guag, and then you'll be hearing the interview with Beck Lewis very shortly.

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1: You're listening to Our Voices with me, Jodie Ryder, and on the line right now I have Bec Lewis. How are you doing today?
2: Hi, Jodie, I'm good. How are you?
1: I'm good, thanks. Look, I'll get you to remind everybody, introduce yourself properly, let us know where you're from, who's your mob and what you do.
2: My name's Bec Lewis. I'm a Gomeroi, Dungutti and Ngurrupa woman. I was born and raised on Gomeroi country in Moree, New South Wales. I currently work at Jambana Institute for Indigenous Education and Research in the Law and Justice Hub, which is at the University of Technology in Sydney. And I currently work with the Call It Out Racism Register team.
1: Now, firstly, remind everybody, I guess, of what Jambana actually does, the Call It Out program.
2: Yeah, so the Call It Out register is a First Nations-led racism and discrimination register. It's led by Jambana in partnership with the National Justice Project. At its heart, it's a very culturally safe space and place for Aboriginal and Torres Strait Islander people to share and report their experiences of racism and discrimination across the nation. It's also there for witnesses, friends, relatives and support people who support Aboriginal and Torres Strait Islander people in that moment when it happens, so they can also make a report on behalf of Aboriginal and Torres Strait Islander people if they don't necessarily want to retell that story. We also have, I want to make sure it's known that non-Indigenous people also can contribute if they witness and see racism towards Aboriginal and Torres Strait Islander people. They can also make a report to the Call It Out register. Every story shared helps us better understand what racism looks like in this country, but also the impacts and harms it does cause, all the places that exist in everyday life, workplaces, services and systems. That information then gives the evidence base for reports that reflect what people are actually experiencing and witnessing. And those reports can then inform anti-racism action, support responses for First Nation communities and organisation and leaders around racism, raise awareness and that public education, the wider community about racism in Australia, and drive real meaningful change in addressing racism in this country.
1: So recently it was announced that Call It Out was getting a boost of federal funding, around about, $2 million? How did Jambana feel when this announcement was made?
2: So we were really happy and excited when the funding was announced. You know, we've always wanted to expand Call It Out and its outreach, but, you know, the funding wasn't there for us to do it. So those plans that we've always wanted to move forward with, this funding now supports that process and that opportunity to expand Call It Out and also build on the work that we've already been doing over the years.
1: So you could say that this announcement from the government was an indication of how well Call It Out has been working.
2: Yes, the funding shows, I think also the funding shows just how valuable and the importance of Call It Out is as well. And because it makes the register, you know, it's so invaluable. And I just wanted to not really highlight this. It's actually driven, I always say, Call It Out register is driven by the people that call their experience into the register as well, the racism and discrimination. So the evidence comes directly from Aboriginal and Torres Strait Islander people, as well as, like I said, those who witness racism, and their stories are shared, you know, in their own authentic words at that moment when racism is occurring. So unlike a survey or, you know, a one-off research project, Call It Out keeps gathering these experiences over time, and it's ongoing living story of racism and discrimination in this country. So what makes Call It Out so invaluable and important and why it works, it's because the people are generating it. And I just wanted to acknowledge that as well. The people out there making the reports is what makes Call It Out so invaluable.
1: Now, you mentioned that Jambana has been limited in what it could do with Call It Out, but now with this funding boost, it opens up opportunities. Have you got some ideas in mind of

0: how the funding can be used to grow, call it out?
1: So we're still working through certain details around this because obviously the funding has just come through, but our priorities are clear. So the one thing we've always wanted to do, and now with the funding this can be possible now, is we actually do want to create a public-facing interactive dashboard and also to develop up and improve the Call It Out website that everyone now is going to, where it's got all our resources and information. We want to improve that website, but we want to give back as well. So the interactive public-facing dashboard will give information back to communities in a useful and accessible and timely way, and also with governance around that too, which is at the heart of Call It Out. The privacy and the security and the confidentiality is the heart of our work too, and that will come into that as well. And the dashboard, like I said, will give communities and organisations easier access to evidence about racism and discrimination that's coming through the Call It Out register. And they can use that information in their own advocacy work or education or decision making or anti-racism work they're doing out in communities or in their workplaces. It also supports the broader Closing the Gap goal of giving communities better access to data and information, in particular around racism and discrimination in the country. We also want to grow the team. We are a small team, so we can have that outreach to visit more communities, to build stronger relationships, and to support local advocacy around racism. We'd also like to run, you know, interactive and more media campaigns around Call It Out. And we also would like to develop practical and educational tools, so anti-racism tools that communities and workplaces can use to take action against racism as well. So that's just some of it. There's probably a lot more, but like I said, we're still in that initial stages, but hopefully that interactive dashboard, we really want that. You know, that's our priority going forward for sure.
0: So are you putting timeframes on expanding?
1: So, yeah, so we're still working through detailed timeframes. However, like I said, first priority right now, what we're doing now is recruiting staff. We are going to recruit new staff. We need to expand our team in order to do the work that's needed that the funding is now giving us to do. And so that timeframe is obviously imminent. We're in the process of working through that now to recruit the staff. And then over the next 12 months, we really want to do that interactive dashboard and get that out. And then hopefully then in the next coming years, you know, building on that education, going out to communities, especially areas where communities may not necessarily know about Call It Out right now or may not be able to access, you know, the web or the app. And we want to reach those communities too because it's important to hear their voices and their experiences around racism as well.
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0: with this funding, will Jumbunna be able to achieve some of the things that was out of reach before? And I think you mentioned it, you know, like some things like getting out to different communities more and you know, meeting people face to face.
1: Yeah, definitely. We do want to reach more communities.

0: is now, because with this funding, and build that stronger engagement around Call It Out. You know, like I said before, some people may not know about the register yet. Communities may also want to invite us to events or speak to Call It Out within their own local communities as well. And we also, and that's something I just mentioned, we also need to think about people in remote communities who may not, like I said, have access, so their experience are still not heard. And so we need to think about how we go about engaging and travelling to those areas as well to support communities as well, because some people may actually want to make a report in person, or, you know, not over the phone, or, you know, that kind of face-to-face engagement. So that's something we really is important for us going forward with the funding, is to actually get out and connect with communities as well, especially around education too, you know, like we want, you know, anti-racism education, informed policies, and, yeah, support that meaningful change and accountability when it comes to racism and discrimination in this country.
1: Now, the last question I want to ask, it was going to be, what's going to be the first step that you guys do now that you have the funding? But I think it's pretty clear you want to do the dashboard website. So just remind everybody for me where they can go and, you know, lodge, you know, an incident that may have happened to them, or an incident that they've witnessed, because I'm under the impression that you guys will be transferring all the information that you've gotten and putting it into the dashboard.
0: Yeah, so for now, you know, it's the same process that I did say last time, Jodie, on your program. So yeah, you can, if you've got a mobile phone, you can go to your app store. If you type in Call It Out, it's pretty simple. You can download it, and then you can actually make the report through the app. If you go to your web browser and put callitout.com.au, it'll come up as your first search option. Click on that. All our resources are there as well, and you can make a report through that. You can phone in through as well. Also, there's forms on that web page as well that some people might want to print out and complete it and post it into us. We do get postal. All the postal address and all the information to do that is on the form as well. And, yeah, and so the interactive dashboard will have that, you know, so people can get that real-time evidence-based response instantly, because at the moment now we will still do that to the public, you know, facing webinars we do each year. We tell everyone, you know, the results each year of what's come out of this year's reporting and what's come through, what people are saying, what they've experienced, and the impacts, the harms, the solutions around what they put forward in relation to combating racism in this country. So we're still going to do that. This year's report, we're working on this now, and obviously just watch that space. You know, we'll put out media adverts when we're going to be doing the webinar for this year's report. But, yeah, so the interactive dashboard is, like I said, be able to give people that opportunity to log in and see it, I suppose, as opposed to just waiting every year for us just to present it. And like I said, it's about closing the gap, and their priority for reform is, it's important to be transparent and share what we have as well, to give back to communities as well. But like I said, we have governance around it. So everything, I just want to note that it's the privacy and confidentiality governance around that is at the heart of Call It Out. So it will, your confidentiality and your privacy is protected as well with that interactive dashboard.
1: Yeah, so I've got to say, you know, I do look forward to seeing the dashboard once that is up and you know, up and running. It's going to be something that's very, I guess, very interesting for everybody to see, and will be accessible for everyone. And also, sounds like it's going to be a bit of an easier process to do some stuff. So, look forward to seeing what happens.
0: And Jodie, on that note too, because you just mentioned that, was, it's easy for us too as the team as well to be able to respond to communities that do want to work with us and do want to, you know, have that response for them, whatever they're working on, and go, you know, the Call It Out team, our community is doing this in relation to anti-racism strategies. What can you give us to support us in that work? And the dashboard would help us as well, and go, you know, to be able to give that, you know, I suppose, immediate response to them as opposed to waiting, well, do you know what I mean, for the response. It'd be there. Yeah, so that's another good part about it, is it's good for the team as well to be able to respond to those requests from community when they want us to support and help them with local advocacy around anti-racism strategies within their own communities and workplaces.
1: Yeah, and on that, Bec, I'm going to thank you very much, and I'm going to say, you know, congratulations to Jumbara on getting that funding and, you know, being able to do so much more.
0: And Jody, can I just do a closing before I go as well? I just want to say again and to acknowledge everyone, and a big thank you who shares their stories through Call It Out. Please keep sharing. Each story becomes part of the collective story of racism in this country. Through truth-telling and facing these realities, we can build a fuller picture of how racism operates across everyday interactions and systems, and use that evidence to push for meaningful change and accountability when it comes to racism discrimination across Australia. So a big thank you to everyone. Keep sharing and keep calling it out.
2: You are listening to Our Voices with

That's No Fixed Address with Black Man's Rights here on Our Voices. And also heard the interview with Beck Lewis, split it in two parts like I usually do, talking about what's going to happen now that they've got the funding. And it will be interesting to see that come through, talking about, you know, creating that web, you know, adjusting that website, creating it, making it easier for people to get on there and report things and see the information. And yeah, so it would be interesting to see that once that gets up and running. It's going to take a while, naturally. You know, IT stuff doesn't magically happen overnight. But yeah, so interesting to see how that will help them develop

what they're doing with Call It Out. And remember, folks, you can go onto their website. It's callitout.com.au if there is something that you would like to report, a racist incident that you wish to report. Maybe you were the victim or you witnessed it. You can jump on there and, send through the details and let them know what happened. But look, if you have anything you want to add to the conversation or ask, feel free to let me know by jumping on the Facebook page at 6DBY Logarty Radio and just attention it to our voices. Happy to respond to anything that you guys might send through. But right now, I've got to say my goodbyes here on the program. I'll catch you guys again next week. This is Jody Ryder saying Buddha Wonk on our voices. Here's some Kian with Emma Donovan and Archie Roach Foundation with Take No More.

hardest race on earth. We're also the most incarcerated people on earth. And sometimes when my people go into themselves, they don't come out.

0: I'm Mark Dransfield. The eSafety Commissioner warns major gaming platforms are still failing to step up to protect children from online predators. Reports found companies such as Steam and Epic are relying on basic self-reporting rather than proactive tools to detect child exploitation and grooming. Commissioner Julie Inman-Grant says the same game plan applies for anyone looking to exploit young Australians.
1: So if you are a predator, whether you're a violent extremist or you're grooming for sexual purposes, you're going to go to the digital playgrounds where children are.
0: Meantime, Australia's emerged as the third largest target globally for North Korean hackers. According to Microsoft's latest digital defense report, cyber criminals are increasingly using AI to make digital attacks faster, cheaper, and harder to detect. The Department of Home Affairs is urging agencies and individual Australians to consider upgrading cyber security measures. A man's before the courts after a woman was ambushed and sexually assaulted at a park in Sydney's inner west. Toby Goff reports.
2: Strike force officers arrested the 27-year-old man after an investigation into the attack in Homebush. Police allege the man targeted a 23-year-old woman as she walked from Flemington Station, dragging her into nearby bushland before sexually assaulting her. Detectives executed a search warrant at his Padstow home, seizing a number of items for examination. His face multiple charges, including aggravated sexual assault, kidnapping and choking, and was refused bail. Toby Goff, Sydney.
0: Meantime, a dual Russian-Australian citizen is due to reappear in court today, charged with attempting to engage in foreign interference. Amy Drew has more from Brisbane.
3: The 27-year-old Victorian resident was arrested in Sumner in August following an investigation by the AFP and ASIO. Authorities allege he sought to pass information about Ukrainian military personnel, locations and operations to people he believed were linked to Russian intelligence. Investigators allege the man travelled to Russia in October 2024 and undertook military-style training. He is facing one count of attempting to engage in intentional foreign interference, which carries a maximum penalty of 20 years imprisonment.
0: Jetstar customer service staff have launched industrial action, threatening travel disruptions into the weekend. Australian Services Union members are staging one-hour work stoppages and refusing to handle disruption management or extra baggage fees. Jetstar insists contingency plans are in place and expects flights to run as scheduled. Services Union spokesman Don Brown says they're also not ruling out further action in the future.
4: These guys, again, are making huge profits, and these guys are not sharing in the profits. Our members are not sharing in it, and they're doing all the hard work in the front line. We can ramp it up, but we want to get Jetstar management to the table. Let's get a deal done next week.
0: In the US, the Tennessee governor is halting the state's remaining executions for 2026 after officials failed to execute death row inmate Krista Pike. Authorities say the convicted murderer is in a critical condition in hospital after surviving two syringes of lethal injection. At present, it's unclear what will happen to Pike amid calls for urgent policy changes. This is AIR National News. First to NRL, and while all the attention is on the Newcastle Knights fairy tale, the Sydney Roosters are quietly going about their business just days out from Sunday's grand final. The Roosters start as heavy favourites. Star winger Mark Nawonga Nitawase says they're focusing on ticking all the boxes this week to lift the trophy on Sunday.
5: Everyone at the club, especially us boys, we know how hard we've worked to get here, and I know we still haven't done the job, but we can do everything to get the job done.
0: The Knights have named Harrison Graham at hooker in place of the suspended Phoenix Crossland. Melbourne Demon Jack Viney has returned to Victoria after meeting with West Coast ahead of a potential move. The 32-year-old's been linked to the Eagles and Essendon after being told he wasn't part of Melbourne's midfield plans next season, despite still having 2 years left on his deal. Viney's told Channel 10 in Perth while he is hopeful a deal can be struck, he's yet to make a final decision.
6: Yeah, obviously a lot to weigh up, but bit of a look around last couple of days. Bit to think about with the family and hopefully make a decision soon.
0: And Portugal has had no issues following Cristiano Ronaldo's dummy spit, where he walked out of team camp after he wasn't played earlier this week. The side didn't need Ronaldo in a 4-2 win over Denmark. Australian Independent Radio News.
7: Ketalang Wada, word of the day, 2nd of October. O give thanks to the Lord, for he is good, for his steadfast love endures forever. 1 Chronicles 16:34 ESV. Dear friends and family, David praised God that he always was there, help them gain promised land with tender care. Jesus also wants us to be aware, through his cross courage all our sins did bear. Let's not fear future, but give thanks with prayer. God's steadfast love with us, when, what, or where. Hallelujah. Mama Nero.
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0: Kaya, kaya nana not, kaya nana not. Nije boja, nala boja, nije boja windi. 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Don't you yo? Ni ngan wangi.
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2: 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For hand, we say ma. Ma is your hand. Ma is spelled M-A-R-R. For finger, we say ma beer. Ma beer. So it's M-A-R-R, then it's B-I-R-R. Ma beer. For finger. For wrist, we say quarlin. Quarlin, we spell G-W-O-L-I-N-Y. Quarlin is your wrist. And that was today's lesson.
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0: I'm Mark Dransfield. OpenAI, Anthropic, Google and Microsoft will face federal MPs in Sydney next week as Parliament's AI inquiry opens its public hearings. The Joint Select Committee on Artificial Intelligence has published its witness list for Tuesday, the first of four hearing days. The tech giants will follow morning sessions with the ABC, creative workers groups and copyright bodies. The federal opposition claims the government's punishing small business and customers over the card surcharge ban. The Prime Minister insists customers will pay less, with businesses now prevented from charging extra for Visa, MasterCard and EFTPOS transactions. But the opposition says the costs will be passed on to customers, while even the tax office will no longer accept credit card payments. Liberal leader Angus Taylor says the measure is misguided.
1: It is beyond comprehension. On the day that they impose these surcharges on small businesses, has decided that the ATO won't take credit card payments because they don't want the surcharges. I mean, seriously, you couldn't make it up.
0: Police believe a group of men accused of attacking two women in separate homes in Sydney Southwest targeted them because they were alone. A 31-year-old woman was threatened with a knife, sexually assaulted and robbed. Then 2 days later, a 32-year-old woman was assaulted and robbed. Sex Crime Squad Commander Virginia Gorman says they don't believe they were completely random attacks.
2: Believe that these men had done some research and they believe that these women might be home alone and they might have money on the premises. So they were specifically targeted.
0: Three people have been charged over an out-of-control party near Brisbane. Glass bottles were hurled at police when they arrived at the large gathering in Capalaba last month. A man suffered a suspected medical episode and a teenage boy was arrested for assault. A man and a woman, both in their 40s, will face court later this month. A 16-year-old boy has been dealt with under the Youth Justice Act. A flood watch warning is in place for much of Victoria due to heavy rainfall over the past 24 hours. Melbourne experienced its wettest day in 2 years yesterday, with flooding trapping drivers across the city. David Crook, the senior meteorologist at the Weather Bureau, says more rain is on the way.
3: We've got a flood watch broadly across much of the state, and that does include the sort of catchments down around the southeast and down towards the peninsula as well. Also the Barwon and the upper part of the Yarra River.
0: SpaceX has successfully launched NASA's Crew 13 mission to the International Space Station. The launch was 3 weeks behind schedule due to repairs to a leak in the rocket's fuel system. And in air entertainment news, Michael McDonald, the voice of the Doobie Brothers, has been reunited with the son he put up for adoption over 50 years ago. Michael Gosling recounts the first time he made contact with his famous father.
4: Tell me about yourself. What do you do? And so he said, well, I'm a musician. And he went on to tell me that, in fact, looks like we'll be touring this summer and we'll be stopping in St. Louis.
0: Father and son have now met in person. And another Hollywood movie will be filmed in Melbourne, starring Academy Award-winning actor Jamie Foxx. Deadlocked starts filming this month, with action sequences to be shot across Docklands, as well as the CBD and Port Melbourne. This is Air National News. There's already talk of some key wheeling and dealing behind the scenes just a few days out from the AFL's trade period. Sarah Patterson reports.
5: Jack Bowes could be headed for a third AFL club, with AFL.com.au reporting the out-of-contract Geelong player has already requested a trade to Essendon. Bowes played just 9 senior games for the Cats this year. The Bombers were chasing the Queenslander in 2022 before he joined Geelong from the Suns. It's understood Essendon is still keen to add Bowes to its new-look midfield for 2027. While the Dockers have clarified they have not entertained a move for former Collingwood forward Bobby Hill or made an approach to Sydney's Chad Warner after his season-ending ban at the Swans. Fremantle has also shut down any prospect of ruckman Sean Darcy switching clubs. Trade period officially gets underway this Monday at 9 a.m. Sarah Patterson, Air Sport.
0: Turning to NRL, and a huge blow for the Sydney Roosters in the countdown to the grand final. Veteran utility Connor Watson has been ruled out of the decider against the Knights due to a head knock. An independent doctor refused to overturn last week's Category 1 concussion ruling. And in tennis, Alex de Minaur, Kimberly Birrell and Storm Hunter have all had wins at the China Open. Australian Independent Radio News.
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4: Air News Headlines, I'm Mark Dransfield. Making news today, Federal Trade Minister Don Farrell has asked the Trump administration to consider sparing Australian sheep farmers from further tariff pain in exchange for Australian super investment in the lamb industry in the US. Tasmania police say a 15-year-old boy who died in a serious crash in the state's northwest may have been driving one of the vehicles. Police believe a group of men accused of attacking two women in separate homes in Sydney's southwest targeted them because they were alone. Jetstar customer service staff have launched industrial action, threatening travel disruptions into the weekend, although the airline says contingency plans are in place. Shark activity around a dead whale means Surf Life Saving WA has cancelled this year's state endurance championships. And in the US, the Tennessee governor is halting the state's remaining executions for 2026 after officials failed to execute death row inmate Krista Pike. In air sport, Knights Premiership legend Andrew Johns believes Kalyn Ponga can lead Newcastle to its first premiership in 25 years. Kalsha Deer has decided to stay at Hawthorn, signing a 2-year deal, turning down interest from clubs including Melbourne. And Australian all-rounder Cameron Green is in doubt for next week's first test against South Africa due to an abdominal strain. These stories and more today. This is Air News.
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0: carried away. 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

0: Kaya, kaya nyana not, kaya nyana notet. 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
1: It's time to bring back the language with Joe Collard.
2: 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For the belly, we say korbu, korbu. Korbu is spelled G-O-O-L-Y-B-O-L. Korbu. Korbu is your belly. Your belly button is your bil, your bil. Your bil is spelled B-I-L-Y, bil. The nipple, we say bibi. Bibi is spelled B-I-B-I, bibi, for your nipple. And that was today's lesson.
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11: I'm Mark Dransfield. A dual Russian-Australian citizen is reappearing in court, charged with attempting to engage in foreign interference. Amy Drew has more from Brisbane.
12: The 27-year-old Victorian resident was arrested in Sumner in August following an investigation by the AFP and ASIO. Authorities allege he sought to pass information about Ukrainian military personnel, locations and operations to people he believed were linked to Russian intelligence. Investigators allege the man travelled to Russia in October 2024 and undertook military-style training. He is facing one count of attempting to engage in intentional foreign interference, which carries a maximum penalty of 20 years imprisonment.
11: Four people have been charged after police allegedly seized Queensland police uniforms during a drug and firearms investigation in northern New South Wales. Police say the uniforms were found alongside 4 kilos of cocaine and methamphetamine, 6 rifles and ammunition in 2 vehicles at Benora Point. The group faced court yesterday. All were refused bail. A Victorian mayor has been found not guilty of punching a masked protester at a post-election celebration. Yarra Mayor Stephen Jolly was facing a single count of unlawful assault related to an incident that occurred at a Fitzroy venue in 2024. A court heard the prosecution failed to prove beyond reasonable doubt that the contact to the face had been intentional. Jolly, who pleaded not guilty to the offence, spoke outside court following the verdict.
13: Very relieved. It's been over my head for the last 2 years, pretty much since I got elected as mayor. It's been sort of Damocles over my head. I think the lesson is that you can't just mask up, gatecrash a private event, terrorise the attendees and think you can get away with it. So the whole thing, in my way of looking at it, was more political rather than about justice.
11: Increased shark activity means Surf Life Saving WA has cancelled this year's State Endurance Championships. More from Sean Bindley.
14: The event was scheduled for October 10 at City Beach, but the recent presence of a dead whale has attracted too many sharks to the area. While the carcass has been removed, byproducts of the decomposing body have leaked into the sand and surrounding water. City of Perth Surf Club President Owen McKenna says safety at the event was too difficult to guarantee.
15: It's not the traditional style surf carnival that a lot of people will be familiar with. They're, as the name would suggest, endurance. So it's a lot longer format. People are in the water for a lot longer. So it's a lot harder to manage from an ocean surveillance water safety perspective.
11: Overseas now, and lawyers for an American woman who survived an execution attempt by lethal injection in the US state of Tennessee say she's alive and receiving medical treatment. The BBC's Ione Wells is outside the hospital where she's being treated.
16: Krista Pike's attorneys say that she is now receiving life-saving care, although her specific condition and the hospital she is in remain confidential. They added that it is such an unknown what she will remember and what damage was done to her brain. It's unclear what went wrong, as the curtain on her execution was closed before she was taken into hospital, but there are various theories, including that a proper line to her veins was not established. This failed execution has left everyone here unhappy. Supporters of it, like her victim's mother, say the whole thing is a mess. Critics of the death penalty say this is an example of unnecessary pain and suffering.
11: This is Air National News. Hawthorn could have the best forward line depth in the AFL next season, Eddie Summerfield reports.
1: Kel Shadier managed just 5 games this year for Hawthorn, with the 21-year-old forward believing he can crack the Hawks' stacked forward line to feature Ben King, Jack Gunston and Mabior Chole in 2027, turning down interest from Melbourne among several other clubs. Free agency is now open. Toby Green's move from the Giants' captaincy to Geelong complete on a 3-year deal, while Sydney forward Joel Amati will join Carlton. Eddie Summerfield, Melbourne.
11: NRL and Knights legend Andrew Johns believes Kalyn Ponga can lead Newcastle to its first premiership in 25 years. The rugby league immortal captained the club when it last won a grand final in 2001. Johns says the fullback's game has gone to another level.
17: There's been a different personality the last 18 months. And from people within the club, they said every day he's driving those standards. So if your captain and your best player is doing that, and not only that, putting his body on the line and smashing blokes, they follow.
11: Meantime, veteran Roosters utility Connor Watson has been ruled out of the decider due to a head knock. And in cricket, Nick Madanson and Sam Harper have been added to Australia's test squad for the tour of South Africa as cover for several injury concerns. A fractured finger has ruled Josh Inglis out of the first test, and Cam Green has picked up an abdominal strain. Australian Independent Radio News.
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3: Air News Headlines, I'm Mark Dransfield. Making news today, Federal Trade Minister Don Farrell has asked the Trump administration to consider sparing Australian sheep farmers from further tariff pain in exchange for Australian super investment in the lamb industry in the US. Tasmania police say a 15-year-old boy who died in a serious crash in the state's northwest may have been driving one of the vehicles. Police believe a group of men accused of attacking two women in separate homes in Sydney's southwest targeted them because they were alone. Jetstar customer service staff have launched industrial action, threatening travel disruptions into the weekend, although the airline says contingency plans are in place. Shark activity around a dead whale means Surf Life Saving WA has cancelled this year's state endurance championships. And in the US, the Tennessee governor is halting the state's remaining executions for 2026 after officials failed to execute death row inmate Krista Pike. In air sport, Knights premiership legend Andrew Johns believes Kalyn Ponga can lead Newcastle to its first premiership in 25 years. Kalsha Deer has decided to stay at Hawthorn, signing a two-year deal, turning down interest from clubs including Melbourne. And Australian all-rounder Cameron Green is in doubt for next week's first test against South Africa due to an abdominal strain. These stories and more today. This is Air News.
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0: Kaya, kaya nyan nonot, kaya nyan nonotet. 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
2: It's time to bring back the language with Joe Collard.
1: We are now going to learn some sentences. She is my mother. Bal nanya nank. Bal nanya nank. She is my mother. He is my father. Bal nanya mam. Bal nanya mam. He is my father. She is my sister. Bal nanya chuk. Bal nanya chuk. She is my sister. He is my brother. Bal nanya ngun. Bal nanya ngun. He is my brother.
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3: This is Air News Western Australia. I'm Mark Jansfield. Alleged West Australian drug kingpin Arash Ebrahimi Farr has been arrested in Colombia after evading arrest since 2018. Local police and Interpol apprehended him, leaving hospital after being treated for a gunshot wound. The state government has submitted its final appeal to the Productivity Commission's report into the GST. The Cook government is rejecting the commission's recommendation to unwind the 2018 deal, which currently guarantees WA at least 75 cents of every dollar of tax revenue. The move could cost the state up to $6 billion. Premier Roger Cook says WA should not be punished for its success. People named on an exclusion list for next week's Land Forces Expo in Perth are threatening to take the state government to court if they're not taken off it. Will Shanahan and Matilda Lane Rose have both been placed on the list for attending past climate protests. If either enters a zone from the convention centre to Elizabeth Quay train station, they face up to 3 years in prison and a $36,000 fine. Ms Lane Rose says it's an over-the-top policy that sets a dangerous new standard.
4: I think the precedent this sets, it's chilling. It's a complete attack on anyone's right to protest. Like, it's a real worry, and I think we're headed down a slippery slope in WA over the next few years if this is the way we're going.
3: A retired WA Supreme Court judge is making a limited comeback. Andrew Beach served in the court from 2007 until 2023. He's since been appointed as acting parliamentary inspector for the Corruption and Crime Commission, but he'll also be available to help manage the Supreme Court's workload as an auxiliary judge on a 12-month contract. Households are being encouraged to prepare their gardens for the summer so they can stick to two rostered watering days. Advice on how to keep gardens healthy is now available on the Water Corp website as the corporation tries to conserve water after below average winter rainfall. Damien Postma, manager of WaterWise Programs and Projects, says now's a great time to get ahead of the hot, dry weather.
5: We like to use a flip-flop type message, the same as you prepare to go out in the sun. We need to do this for our gardens as we move up to summer. So now it's just the perfect weather to get out there and start putting on soil improver, conditioning your soil, putting on some wetter soil, mulching your garden.
3: In air sport, the AFL's free agency period is now open. Eddie Summerfield reports.
6: Free agency begins today, closing next Friday. Sydney's Joel Amati expected to join Carlton. Toby Green to make his way to Geelong. Collingwood to sign Lachie Neal, tipped to be among the early signings. Less clear is on how soon Zach Butters will sign with the Western Bulldogs, with free agency to wrap up next Friday. The trade period opens on Monday, a case of deja vu, as Hawthorn and Essendon haggle over a deal for now seven-time Essendon Crichton medalist Zach Merritt, with the trade period closing Wednesday week. Eddie Summerfield, Melbourne.
3: Melbourne Demon Jack Viney has returned to Victoria after meeting with West Coast ahead of a potential move. The 32-year-old's been linked to the Eagles and Essendon after being told he wasn't part of Melbourne's midfield plans next season, despite still having 2 years left on his deal. Viney's told Channel 10 in Perth while he is hopeful a deal can be struck, he's yet to make a final decision.
7: Yeah, obviously a lot to weigh up, but bit of a look around last couple of days. Bit to think about with the family and hopefully make a decision soon.
3: And the Western Force and the Waratahs are preparing to face off in tomorrow's Super Rugby Oz Grand Final. The game kicks off at 2:30 at the Scotch College playing fields. Force fullback Matt Greeley says he's glad the game's being hosted in Perth.
8: Any opportunity we get to play at home is always exciting, especially without the travel part of it. So yeah, really looking forward. Should be great conditions tomorrow. And as we know, Sea Blue always turns out a very loyal group.
3: This is Air News Western Australia.
9: Kai Wanju. Good afternoon. Jeff here on the drive here on Noongar Radio. Checking the traffic. There's been a crash on the Mitchell Freeway northbound before Power Street there in Wembley. Keep that in mind. And another prang this time on Roe Highway eastbound just after the Kenwick Link there in Beckenham. And if you spot any of the traffic problems, pull over. Let us know on the SMS 0476 797601. Text when it is safe and legal to do so. And the weather, can expect a low tonight of 10 degrees. It's going to be nice and clear for the rest of the day. Nice clear sky. Yeah, 10 degrees overnight. Then for tomorrow, sunny, top of 24. Sunday, partly cloudy, top of 21. And for Monday, partly cloudy, top of 22. Right now in Perth, it's on 22 degrees. 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
3: Air News headlines. I'm Mark Dransfield. Making news today, Federal Trade Minister Don Farrell has asked the Trump administration to consider sparing Australian sheep farmers from further tariff pain in exchange for Australian super investment in the lamb industry in the US. Tasmania police say a 15-year-old boy who died in a serious crash in the state's northwest may have been driving one of the vehicles. Police believe a group of men accused of attacking two women in separate homes in Sydney's southwest targeted them because they were alone. Jetstar customer service staff have launched industrial action, threatening travel disruptions into the weekend, although the airline says contingency plans are in place. Shark activity around a dead whale means Surf Life Saving WA has cancelled this year's state endurance championships. And in the US, the Tennessee governor is halting the state's remaining executions for 2026 after officials failed to execute death row inmate Krista Pike. In air sport, Knights Premiership legend Andrew Johns believes Kalyn Ponga can lead Newcastle to its first premiership in 25 years. Cal Shadia has decided to stay at Hawthorn, signing a two-year deal, turning down interest from clubs including Melbourne. And Australian all-rounder Cameron Green is in doubt for next week's first test against South Africa due to an abdominal strain. These stories and more today. This is Air News.
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1: Hey, Ivy Lewick here from the Matildas for RAD. In football, there's simply no room for excuses. If I mess up during a game, then I have to cop it. But off the field, some people think excuses are okay, especially when they get caught speeding. Excuses like, I'm late to pick up the kids, or I'm rushing home because the ice cream's melting. There's no room for excuses in football, and there's definitely no room for excuses on the road. Speeding, there's no future in it.
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0: thing, bo bo. I'm ready, bo bo. 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Boy, I don't bother. I'm on the radio.
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Sir Echo, just there. A beat for you. Also played Land of My Dream, and on there from Narblack. It's The Drive here on Noongar Radio, about 12 minutes to 4 now. Mob, have you done your bowel screening test? 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

0: 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This is Air News Western Australia. I'm Mark Jansfield. Alleged West Australian drug kingpin Arash Ebrahimi Farr has been arrested in Colombia after evading arrest since 2018. Local police and Interpol apprehended him, leaving hospital after being treated for a gunshot wound. The state government has submitted its final appeal to the Productivity Commission's report into the GST. The Cook government is rejecting the Commission's recommendation to unwind the 2018 deal, which currently guarantees WA at least 75 cents of every dollar of tax revenue. The move could cost the state up to $6 billion. Premier Roger Cook says WA should not be punished for its success. People named on an exclusion list for next week's Land Forces Expo in Perth are threatening to take the state government to court if they're not taken off it. Will Shanahan and Matilda Lane Rose have both been placed on the list for attending past climate protests. If either enters a zone from the convention centre to Elizabeth Quay train station, they face up to 3 years in prison and a $36,000 fine. Ms Lane Rose says it's an over-the-top policy that sets a dangerous new standard.
1: I think the precedent this sets is chilling. It's a complete attack on anyone's right to protest. Like, it's a real worry, and I think we're headed down a slippery slope in WA over the next few years if this is the way we're going.
0: A retired WA Supreme Court judge is making a limited comeback. Andrew Beach served in the court from 2007 until 2023. He's since been appointed as acting parliamentary inspector for the Corruption and Crime Commission, but he'll also be available to help manage the Supreme Court's workload as an auxiliary judge on a 12-month contract. Households are being encouraged to prepare their gardens for the summer so they can stick to two rostered watering days. Advice on how to keep gardens healthy is now available on the Water Corp website as the corporation tries to conserve water after below average winter rainfall. Damien Postma, manager of WaterWise programs and projects, says now's a great time to get ahead of the hot, dry weather.
2: We like to use a flip-flop type message. The same as you prepare to go out in the sun, we need to do this for our gardens as we move up to summer. So now it's just the perfect weather to get out there and start putting on soil improver, conditioning your soil, putting on some wetter soil, mulching your garden.
0: In air sport, the AFL's free agency period is now open. Eddie Summerfield reports.
3: Free agency begins today, closing next Friday. Sydney's Joel Amati expected to join Carlton. Toby Green to make his way to Geelong. Collingwood to sign Lachie Neal, tipped to be among the early signings. Less clear is on how soon Zach Butters will sign with the Western Bulldogs, with free agency to wrap up next Friday. The trade period opens on Monday, a case of deja vu, as Hawthorn and Essendon haggle over a deal for now seven-time Essendon Crichton medalist Zach Merritt, with the trade period closing Wednesday week. Eddie Summerfield, Melbourne.
0: Melbourne Demon Jack Viney has returned to Victoria after meeting with West Coast ahead of a potential move. The 32-year-old's been linked to the Eagles and Essendon after being told he wasn't part of Melbourne's midfield plans next season, despite still having 2 years left on his deal. Viney's told Channel 10 in Perth while he is hopeful a deal can be struck, he's yet to make a final decision.
4: Yeah, obviously a lot to weigh up, but bit of a look around last couple of days. Bit to think about with the family and hopefully make a decision soon.
0: And the Western Force and the Waratahs are preparing to face off in tomorrow's Super Rugby Oz Grand Final. The game kicks off at 2:30 at the Scotch College playing fields. Force fullback Matt Greeley says he's glad the game's being hosted in Perth.
5: Any opportunity we get to play at home is always exciting, especially without the travel part of it. So yeah, really looking forward. Should be great conditions tomorrow. And as we know, Sea Blue always turns out very loyal group.
0: This is Air News Western Australia.
6: Kai Wanju, good afternoon. Jeff here on the drive from Noongar Radio, checking the traffic for us now here in Perth on the freeway southbound, busy just after Vincent Street through to Mill Point Road, and then further south on the freeway, looking a little bit busy on and off between Berrigan Drive and Anchortail Road. Understand there is a breakdown or a car praying of some sort just south of Anchortail Road there. That's the freeway southbound. Northbound the freeway, looking busy between Thomas Road and Anchortail Road. It eases off, but then it gets busy again on and off through Como, South Perth, into the city. Slows down again around the Power Street exit. And again, looking busy there. Stevenson Ave through to Carinup Road, looking busy, and also around Ocean Reef Road. And that's the freeway northbound. Around town, a report of a prang. Now, this is at the intersection of Manning Road and Albany Highway there in Cannington. Keep that in mind if you're going that way. And the weather. Can expect a low tonight of 10 degrees with a clear sky for the rest of today. Tomorrow it's going to be sunny, top of 24. Sunday, partly cloudy, top of 21. Monday, partly cloudy, top of 22. And right now in Perth, it's on 21 degrees on Noongar Radio with me, Jeff, where I'm playing songs like this one from Jessica Mowboy.

0: Hello, everybody, and welcome to 100.9 FM Noongar Radio with myself, Flora. In the 2023 to 2024 financial year, they helped nearly 12,000 individuals overcome dependency issues. This support involved more than 220,000 individual sessions of care focused on recovery and community reintegration. Worldwide, the organisation helps more than 13 to 14 million people every year through a broad network of humanitarian and dependency support programs across 130 countries. I am talking about the Salvation Army, and joining us today to discuss help in overcoming addictions is the State Manager of Alcohol and Other Drugs for the Salvation Army, Mr. Nathan Coleman. Thank you, Nathan, for your time today on Noongar Radio.
1: No worries, Laura. Good to see you.
0: Nathan, what does the Salvation Army mean to you?
1: Well, the Salvation Army is an organisation who essentially helps people who need help. It started in London in the Industrial Revolution when there was a lot of poverty and social issues that were going on at the time, and came over to Australia and has been in Australia, started in Melbourne helping people coming out of prisons to get back on their feet after they'd had a stint in prison came in those days, they pretty much came out with nothing, the clothes they had on their back. And so the Salvos were there trying to support people to get back on their feet. And then just develop some support services from there based on what need was around at the time.
0: What support services does the Salvation Army have to help people who might have an addiction?
1: So in terms of, we have a range of support services across a wide range of areas, but in so that includes homelessness, family violence, youth services, general case management, financial counselling. But my particular area is in alcohol and other drug treatment. So there are a few services that we have in WA. Probably the most well-known service is Harry Hunter Recovery Centre, which is our 13-week residential treatment program for people who are wanting to do something about their substance use if it's getting a bit much for them. That's kind of the gold standard of AOD treatment, or alcohol and other drug treatment. But there are a number of other services we also provide. So we work on what we would call a harm reduction framework, which means we just we're focused mainly on helping other people to meet their goals, regardless of what those goals are. So we don't need people to get off drugs or alcohol completely to work with them. We'll work with them whatever they want to do, whatever their goals are. So for some people that involves doing some counselling whilst they're in the community or some case management whilst they're in the community to get them back on their feet. Sometimes after a period of, when we're all a bit down and out, sometimes alcohol and drugs can be a little bit more appealing to escape or to deal with the stress of difficult lives. For some people, some supportive counselling and some help accessing the right services can be what they need to get out of that pattern in their life. And for other people, they need it a little bit more comprehensive. So it might be that some people develop physical symptoms that go along with substance use and need to physically detox or withdraw from substances. And so we have a 7-bed withdrawal unit in Highgate that people can go to before they go into the Harry Hunter Recovery Centre for a longer term stay.

0: And then at the recovery centre, they work through a range of they have some counsellor that's assigned to them, but they'll also have groups that they go to work through how they got to the point that they got to and where they need to go to what they need to do to get back on track and start rebuilding their lives from there. We also have a sobering up service, which is also in our site in Highgate called Bridge House. The sobering up service is really a safe place for people to come and spend the night if they're intoxicated and may not have the safest place to sleep. So the idea is that people come in, they have the space and the support to be able to sober up safely, and then they get a feed in the morning and go on their way. So that's just a short-term one. Yeah, and then we've got some outreach services, some longer-term, what we would call transitional accommodation. So we support people after they finish their residential rehab program for up to 12 months, just to help them settle into the community again and find get involved in work and study and that sort of thing that's going to help them rebuild their life. Which is particularly helpful for people who, I guess, have been using substances for quite some time and may not have had much practice at, holding down a job or being engaged in study or that sort of thing.
1: How do people not feel shame if they have alcohol addiction or drug addiction?
0: Oh, yeah, that's a really difficult one because there's so much stigma in society about people who use various substances. The Salvation Army is very clear on we don't shame people about their substance use. We're just here to help. So we don't have a fixed opinion about whether you should or shouldn't use any particular substance. That's really up to individuals to make decisions about. We treat people like adults. And encourage them to meet their own goals. So we know that for a lot of people, and a lot of our staff have got a lived experience of addiction as well, so understand that firsthand. We know that people who have come to the realisation that they need to do something about their substance use, that's a big decision in itself, and so there's no reason for them to feel shame about that. They just need support, so we just support them based on the latest evidence available to get them to the place that they want to get to.
1: And how do people get help and support to go to one of those centres? What do they have to do?
0: They can attend one of our our site in Bridge House, or they can give us a call on our assessment number, or they can contact by email. There's a number of ways of getting in touch with us. We try and make it as simple as possible. So we have one assessment team that looks at anyone who wants to get some support. They will give that person. They'll sit down with them and talk through everything that's going on for someone, and they'll then advise on what the they'll go back to the team, have a chat about it, and then advise that person on what the best service will be for them, and then negotiate that with the person. So that's always a conversation that we would have. So it's not like this is the best service and you must do this. It's like this is what we think will help. And what do you think about that? Does this meet your needs? So that's the process that we go through with someone. And that might be, so it might be different for someone who wants to cut down their drinking or compared to someone who wants to, for example, stop using heroin. There might be some different treatment options that we provide in each of those scenarios based on what was going on for the person. Might be different for someone who has a home versus someone who doesn't have a home. You know, there are a whole bunch of factors that go into that.
1: Do you offer support or counselling for family members who have a family member who is struggling with addiction?
0: Yeah, absolutely we do. So we can do that both for people who are in one of our treatment facilities, but also just for people who might have a family member who's not even in treatment or has already been through treatment. We offer a family counselling service from our Bridge House site in Highgate.

0: I'd like to thank Nathan Coleman, State Manager of the Salvation Army of Australia. Thank you so much for your time today.
1: No worries. Happy to chat with you.
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0: That's Mixed Relations just there with that song called Our Mother. It's The Drive here on Noongar Radio with me, Jeff, playing the music for you this afternoon. Very soon we'll check in with Main Roads to see how the traffic is doing.
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0: It's just gone 4:30. Let's check the traffic now with Tony at Main Roads. How's the traffic looking right now, Tony?
2: Good afternoon. Well, there has been a crash on the Kwinana Freeway southbound after Anchor.

0: Coal Road in Anketell. The right lane is closed with traffic heavy on the approach. Please allow for a safe merge and some emergency works. Wanneroo Road southbound at Parran Road in Marangaroo. The left lane is closed with speed reduced to 40 kilometres an hour. Caution is advised. And some more emergency works in Claremont. That's heading eastbound on Stirling Highway before Langsford Street. The left lane closed and speed has been reduced to 40 kilometres an hour there as well. Drive safely, and that's the latest from Main Roads.
1: Okay, thanks, Tony. And I'll check the traffic again a little bit later. 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
4: Air News headlines. I'm Mark Dransfield. Making news today, Federal Trade Minister Don Farrell has asked the Trump administration to consider sparing Australian sheep farmers from further tariff pain in exchange for Australian super investment in the lamb industry in the US. Tasmania police say a 15-year-old boy who died in a serious crash in the state's northwest may have been driving one of the vehicles. Police believe a group of men accused of attacking two women in separate homes in Sydney's southwest targeted them because they were alone. Jetstar customer service staff have launched industrial action, threatening travel disruptions into the weekend, although the airline says contingency plans are in place. Shark activity around a dead whale means Surf Life Saving WA has cancelled this year's state endurance championships. And in the US, the Tennessee governor is halting the state's remaining executions for 2026 after officials failed to execute death row inmate Krista Pike. In air sport, Knights Premiership legend Andrew Johns believes Kalyn Ponga can lead Newcastle to its first premiership in 25 years. Kalsha Deer has decided to stay at Hawthorn, signing a two-year deal, turning down interest from clubs including Melbourne. And Australian all-rounder Cameron Green is in doubt for next week's first test against South Africa due to an abdominal strain. These stories and more today. This is Air News.
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1: And it's The Drive here on Noongar Radio with me, Jeff. And the weather, well, for the rest of today, staying sunny. A low of 10 degrees overnight. Then for tomorrow, clear skies, a sunny day with a top of 24. Sunday, partly cloudy, top of 21. And Monday, looking partly cloudy, top of 22. Right now in town, it's on 21 degrees on Noongar Radio.

0: time ago, the Bob Tower was poisonous, but when the Bob Tower was asleep, the snake stole the poison. That's why snakes are poisonous. The echidna and the turtle was best friends. Then the turtle ate the echidna's baby, and she threw rocks at the turtles, and the turtle threw spears at the echidna. That's why the turtle has a hard shell, and the echidna has spikes. Thank you.
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2: Hello there, I'm Terry Daniel. The new Greens leader argues the government should have picked more of a fight with the banks as part of the ban on card surcharges. The changes, which stop businesses passing the fees they are charged by merchants on to customers, also includes a lowering of the fee, which is charged to the business itself. David Shoebridge says there's room to do more on the end of financial institutions.
3: You know, what's always been needed is holding the banks to account. You know, the banks who still want to pass on their costs and not

0: money costs make profit from, you know, someone trying to run their coffee shop, someone trying to run their small business.
1: A teenager has been winched to safety after falling from a cliff in Sydney's east. Chris McCarthy reports.
2: Specialist paramedics rushed to Major Street at Coogee this afternoon to find a boy had fallen from the Kimberley's vantage point at the north end of the beach. The Toll rescue helicopter delivered crews down to the 14-year-old who was found with possible back injuries at the water's edge. He was stabilised before being winched aboard the helicopter and airlifted to Sydney Children's Hospital in a stable condition. Chris McCarthy, Sydney.
1: In South Australia, ambulance ramping stats are back in the spotlight. The September figures have been released. Just over 5,500 hours were recorded on the ramp, down 384 hours on August. But putting aside the improvement month on month, ramping remained 950 hours higher than last year, September 2025. A Saturday rally will be held against One Nation's Victorian state election launch in Melbourne. Warren Pickering will address more than 750 supporters at the Crown Conference Centre. Protest organiser Julie Monterio says Pauline Hanson and her views are not welcome in Melbourne.
3: Every time she tries to campaign and spread that kind of racist rhetoric, you know, scapegoating migrants, scapegoating refugees, for a lot of the crises that we're seeing, you know, with housing and the cost of living, it's not migrants and refugees to blame. Actually, it's her scapegoating that we actually have to oppose out on the streets.
1: In Queensland, hundreds of illegal e-mobility devices have been seized 3 months since the Queensland government's tough new laws were introduced. Miranda Workman has the details.
4: Since the laws came into effect on July 1, police have been taking action through Operation Yankee Surety to remove non-compliant devices from the streets and hold dangerous riders to account. 558 devices have been seized in total. More than 2,400 fines have been issued. The highest number of seizures were recorded on the Sunshine Coast, followed by the Gold Coast. Officers also conducted 878 roadside breath tests, catching 68 people riding under the influence. As the operation enters its fourth month, police say they'll continue to enforce the law and educate riders to ensure safety is a priority on Queensland roads. Miranda Workman, Brisbane.
1: Boaties are being reminded preparation is your best defence when heading out for a day on the water. Mark Dransfield has more.
5: A joint operation in New South Wales will see boating authorities engaging with skippers across waterways, checking compliance and ensuring they know what they're doing. New South Wales Maritime Director Nicole Watts says many people don't think to double check their equipment.
6: A lot of boats have been in storage over the winter, so just making sure all the safety equipment is in good working order. Life jackets only work if they're on and they're in good working order and they're, you know, correctly fitted as well. So that's really important.
1: This is AIR National News. Rugby League's eighth immortal is heaping praise on the Newcastle Knights coach Justin Holbrook for his work turning the club around. Newcastle have gone from wooden spooners last year to find themselves in the Premiership decider against the Sydney Roosters this Sunday. Andrew John says Holbrook has connected the team with the town.
7: Start of the year, he got all the team together and took them down a coal mine and said, right, these are our people, these are our standards. This is what these people do to feed their families and save enough money to have a season pass to go watch you play.
1: In a major blow for the Sydney Roosters, veteran utility Connor Watson has been ruled out due to concussion protocols. And the South Sydney Rabbitohs have re-signed Kiwi hooker Brandon Smith until the end of 2028 season. Basketball action tonight and the Adelaide 36ers take on the Illawarra Hawks on the road tonight. Nick Rakosevic will again be stepping in for injured centre Isaac Humphries. Adelaide coach Trevor Gleeson says he's been impressive.
8: Normally Nick plays that backup role, doesn't he, off the bench, so he's really stepped in and taken that responsibility. We need him. Quite simple, we need him. We don't need him to be crazy stuff out there. We need him, and he's been good for us.
1: In the second game tonight, the Perth Wildcats are at home to South East Melbourne Phoenix. Formula One and Max Verstappen has topped the timesheets in Practice 1 for the Bahrain Formula One Grand Prix. Aussie Oscar Piastri was 11th fastest. Australian Independent Radio News.
9: Ketalang Wada, Word of the Day, 2nd of October. O give thanks to the Lord, for he is good, for his steadfast love endures forever. 1 Chronicles 16:34 ESV. Dear friends and family, David praised God that he always was there. Help them gain promised land with tender care. Jesus also wants us to be aware, through his cross courage all our sins did bear. Let's not fear future, but give thanks with prayer. God's steadfast love with us, when, what, or where. Hallelujah. Mama Nero.
10: Kai, won't you? Good afternoon. Jeff here on the drive here on Noongar Radio. Checking the traffic, and a crash has been reported on the Graham Farmer Freeway westbound. Pretty much right there at the Windan Bridge. Right lanes are blocked. Keep that in mind. That's the crash on the Graham Farmer Freeway westbound. Pretty much right there at the Windan Bridge. Right lanes are blocked. Keep that in mind if you're going that way. It's starting to get very busy, almost busy back to Great Eastern Highway. And as for the freeway southbound, that's looking busy. Vincent Street to Mill Point Road. Further on, busy from just after Armadale Road right through to Anchortel Road. In fact, it's very busy there. And northbound the freeway, busy around Anchortel Road. And further on, busy going over the Narrows into the city. Then further north, looking a little bit busy there around Carinut Road, Reed Highway, and also around Ocean Reef Road. And the weather, well, can expect a low tonight of 10 degrees with a clear sky. Tomorrow, sunny, it's up to 24. Sunday, partly cloudy, 21. And Monday, partly cloudy, 22 degrees. Right now in Perth, 20 degrees. On Noongar Radio with me, Jeff, where I'm playing songs like this one from Phil Wally Stack.

0: That's the Family Shuffler Band, just there, doing fine, was the name of that tune. Phil Wally Stack at the start there with Find Your Way. Also played Lenny Kravitz, Are You Gonna Go My Way? What Is Love from Hadaway, bit of a theme happening there. The Black Rock Band as well with Red, Black and Yellow. And the KC and the Sunshine Band as well there with Please Don't Go. Well, it's 28 minutes after 5 now here on The Drive, here on Noongar Radio.
1: 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Nit ngan wanky.
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1: 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Korbu is spelled G-O-O-L-Y-B-O-L. 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Korbu is your belly. 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Your bil is spelled B-I-L-Y, bil. The nipple, we say bibi. Bibi is spelled B-I-B-I, bibi. For your nipple. And that was today's lesson.
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0: Let's check the traffic now with Callum at Main Roads. How's the traffic looking right now, Callum?
5: Good afternoon. A little crash on the Grand Farmer Freeway heading westbound after Victoria Park Drive in Burswood. The right lane has been closed by incident response. Tony service on site there and traffic is very heavy on the approach, so please drive with caution. We've also got some emergency works. Wanneroo Road southbound at Perrine Road in Marangaroo. The left lane is closed and speed is reduced to 40k, so caution is advised. Look at the freeways. Northbound busy Millpoint Road to Hay Street, Reed Highway and Shenton Ave. Southbound will slow Loftus Street to Millpoint Road and be able to drive right the way through to Anchorage Road. Drive safely, and that's the latest from Main Roads.
0: 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And I'll check the traffic again a little bit later here on The Drive, here on Noongar Radio.
6: Air news headlines. I'm Mark Dransfield. Making news today, Federal Trade Minister Don Farrell has asked the Trump administration to consider sparing Australian sheep farmers from further tariff pain in exchange for Australian super investment in the lamb industry in the US. Tasmania police say a 15-year-old boy who died in a serious crash in the state's northwest may have been driving one of the vehicles. Police believe a group of men accused of attacking

0: Two women in separate homes in Sydney's southwest targeted them because they were alone. Jetstar customer service staff have launched industrial action, threatening travel disruptions into the weekend, although the airline says contingency plans are in place. Shark activity around a dead whale means Surf Life Saving WA has cancelled this year's state endurance championships. And in the US, the Tennessee governor is halting the state's remaining executions for 2026 after officials failed to execute death row inmate Krista Pike. In air sport, Knights Premiership legend Andrew Johns believes Kalyn Ponga can lead Newcastle to its first premiership in 25 years. Kalsha Deer has decided to stay at Hawthorn, signing a two-year deal, turning down interest from clubs including Melbourne. And Australian all-rounder Cameron Green is in doubt for next week's first test against South Africa due to an abdominal strain. These stories and more today. This is Air News.
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It's The Drive here on Noongar Radio, just there, Wildfire Moon Rock with Lonely Bungar D. Also The Motels with Suddenly Last Summer, and Brian Adams as well there with Somebody. Well, it's just gone a quarter to six now. Let's have another look at the traffic here in Perth. And it's still looking a little bit busy there on the Graham Farmer Freeway heading into the city. The earlier crash has been cleared, but still looking busy heading westbound there on the Graham Farmer Freeway across the Windan Bridge. And the freeway southbound, that's busy from around about the Loftus Street Bridge through to Mill Point Road. Further on, looking busy there from just before Russell Road through to Anchortel Road. And northbound the freeway, busy around Anchortel Road. And again, a little bit busy there around Mount Spey Road and also around Reid Highway. And if you spot any of the traffic problems, remember to pull over, let us know on the SMS 0476 797 601. Text when it is safe and legal to do so. It is Friday today, the 2nd of October for 2026, International Day of Non-Violence today, and it's also World Smile Day today. Now, if it's your birthday today, big happy birthday to you from us here at Noongar Radio. You share your birthday with the Hoodoo Gurus singer Dave Faulkner. He's 69 today. Writer and

Model Tara Moss is 53 today, and singer Gordon Sumner, better known as Sting, is 75 today. On this day in history, in 1902, William Gocher defies the Australian law that prohibits daylight bathing in the ocean and sets a new precedent in surf swimming. On this day in 1950, the comic strip Peanuts by Charles M. Schulz makes its debut in 7 newspapers across America. And on this day in 1957, The Bridge on the River Kwai, directed by David Lean and starring William Holden and Alec Guinness, is released. And the number one songs on this day in years past. Well, in 1980, Genghis Khan had Moscow at number one. In 1996, Los Del Rio had the Macarena at the top of the charts. And in 2017, Post Malone, featuring 21 Savage, had Rockstar at number one. But let's go back to 1980.

here on Moscow from Genghis Khan. And that's it for May 4 today. That's me, Jeff. Have a good weekend. Coming up after 6 will be

Welcome to the Six Seasons. Birdak, December, January. Bunuru, February, March. Jirin, April, May. Mokalu, June, July. Jirba, August, September. Kambarang, October, November.

0: Welcome to Kanbalang, the season of rebirth, represented by the colour orange. This is the season in the blossoming of the mutya, the Christmas tree. It is also a season of abundance, with many traditional foods being available. Whilst our wildflowers are emanating, the senses are awakening the bush. This season also sees the birds singing praise while they're protecting their young. We also see the reptiles and the snakes awakening from the slumber to enjoy the warming sun. This is Kanbalang.
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5: Hello there, I'm Terry Daniel. The Albanese government is defending a decision by the tax office not to accept credit card payments from December. It follows a decision to ban the surcharge on Visa, MasterCard and FPOS transactions. The ATO says only 2.3% of businesses pay tax bills using a credit card. A flood watch warning is in place for much of the state of Victoria due to heavy rainfall over the past 24 hours. Melbourne has experienced its wettest day in 2 years, with flooding trapping drivers across the city. David Crook, senior meteorologist at the Weather Bureau, says more rain is on the way this weekend.
6: We've got a flood watch broadly across much of the state, and that does include the sort of catchments down around the southeast and down towards the peninsula as well. Also the Barwon and the upper part of the Yarra River.
5: Queensland's construction industry is continuing the call for more skilled workers as major infrastructure projects ramp up ahead of the 2032 Olympics. Forecasting from Master Builders Queensland shows home building has hit a 10-year high, but the state is forecast to fall nearly 42,000 homes short of the National Housing Accord target over 5 years.

0: General Manager of Policy and Advocacy, Diane Johnson, says they've been working towards a solution for some time.
1: The positive we have out of this is we know what we need to do. We need to tackle productivity. We have already had a lot of progress towards, with the government putting out their productivity report. Pulling back on the CFMEU going into administration has had huge benefits for construction sites.
0: The Queensland Olympics and Paralympics Minister is remaining tight-lipped on what the complete 2032 Games emblem looks like. Four individual pieces have been unveiled so far, three rose and gold curved shapes and one circular piece with a small cutout. The fifth element will be revealed on the Gold Coast this weekend. Tim Mander has offered a hint, saying it's an item the world will picture when they think of Queensland.
2: The emblem's a really important part of the Games. It's going to be the symbol that is synonymous with the Brisbane 2032 Games. You're going to see it everywhere, and it's what will be remembered for decades to come as well.
0: The New South Wales State Government has been advised of another website breach by an OpenAI agent. In a statement, the government says the model accessed a National Parks and Wildlife Service web application containing historical information and data about fires in New South Wales. It's understood the incident occurred in June, but OpenAI only reported it this week. The last drive-in cinema in New South Wales is throwing a final hurrah for the NRL Grand Final. The Head and Greta Drive-In in the Hunter Valley will be broadcasting the game for thousands of fans who missed out on tickets. The facility is due to close next month in November. Owner Scott Seddon says it's an event they've always wanted to hold.
3: Every year when we come to State of Origin, we say, if the third game's a decider, we'll cross to it. We've never actually done it. And then, of course, when the Knights were headed for the grand final, we had to say, well, hey, let's do it.
0: Finally, to the Australian share market, the All Ords closed up 60 points at 88.54. And one Australian dollar was buying 69.4 US cents. This is Air National News. NRL and Newcastle Knights coach Justin Holbrook could come back to haunt the Sydney Roosters in Sunday's NRL Grand Final. He joined Newcastle this year after serving as an assistant coach under Trent Robinson at the Sydney Roosters. League legend Josh Morris telling the Continuous Call Team Daily podcast, Holbrook's inside knowledge will be crucial.
4: He knows plenty about their weaknesses and some of the players' strengths and weaknesses as well. So he'd want to exploit that as well and try and use his knowledge of inside those walls against the Roosters.
0: And the musicians to perform during Jai Arrow's Lap of Honour before the NRL Grand Final have been locked in. Amy Shark and members of the Screaming Jets, Peking Duck and Grinspoon are among those who will reportedly sing You'll Never Walk Alone. And the South Sydney Rabbitohs have re-signed Kiwi hooker Brandon Smith until the end of the 2028 season. Turning to the AFL, and Hawthorn could have the best forward line depth in the AFL next season. Eddie Summerfield reports.
5: Kel Shadier managed just 5 games this year for Hawthorn, with the 21-year-old forward believing he can crack the Hawks' stacked forward line to feature Ben King, Jack Gunston and Marbior Chol in 2027, turning down interest from Melbourne among several other clubs. Free agency is now open. Toby Green's move from the Giants' captaincy to Geelong complete on a 3-year deal, while Sydney forward Joel Amati will join Carlton.
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0: So, 25 years ago, treaty, and still, we are waiting for our treaty. Where is our treaty?
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0: It's the bone, brother. It's the bone, brother.
1: 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Bro.
0: That's it, bro.
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0: What about
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0: organized. We just can't be out here, you know, high and smoked up and whatever. 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We need captains.
1: 1-2-1-2, this DJ Noize in the mix. This music might be a little offensive, so please, by all means, don't complain. And if you do, tell Jesus, don't tell us.
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1: If you are offended.
2: I'm calling him now. Hello? Hi, Matt. This is fucking answer machine. This guy never answers his fucking phone. Hi, Mac, it's Bitter, bro. I just got your text saying they're bringing out a new mixtape with Nate and Caps called The Smart Asses. Number one, fucking congratulations on a great title. You know, I've always said it like a smart ass better than a hard ass. But unless we're talking about them chicas, in which case, I like a hard ass better than a lard ass essay. You know, we don't fuck around. Nah, but on a real note, smart asses, great. I like to hear it every time a car passes. Have people saying they're half fathers. You smart bastards. Can't wait to hear that shit, man. Tell Nate and Cap to say, what up?

0: fucking good. I ended up crushing it and snorting it. And like whatever was left over, I just fucking shelved the cunt because that's how fucking good it was, eh? Sick cunt.
1: What up, all you mob? Now, this is your boy Bright, and you're about to listen to some funky shit, man. I'm telling you right now, if you don't want to listen to some hardcore hip-hop or some explicit lyrics, some big butts and I cannot lie, man, you better turn around, you better walk into that bedroom and say 9-9. What up?

0: 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I don't know my place.
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4: 1212, this DJ Noise in the mix. This music might be a little offensive, so please, by all means, don't complain. And if you do, tell Jesus, don't tell us.
5: All I want to do is make the whole crowd bounce, y'all. Bounce, y'all. Bounce, y'all. Bounce, y'all.

0: Well, that solution has been put forward by none other than one of the Premier's closest friends, West Australian mining magnate, Lang Hancock.
1: Those who have been assimilated into, you know, earning good living or earning wages amongst the civilised areas, that have been accepted into society, and they have accepted society and can handle society, I'd leave them well alone. The ones that are no good to themselves, who can't accept things, the half-caste, and this is where most of the trouble comes, I would dope the water up so that they were sterile and would breed themselves out in future, and that would solve the problem.

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What up, all you mob? Now, this is your boy Bright, and you're about to listen to some funky shit, man. I'm telling you right now, if you don't want to listen to some hardcore hip-hop or some explicit lyrics, some big butts and I cannot lie, man, you better turn around, you better walk into that bedroom and say 99. What up?

chest. More, I guess, just raps to the lodge in the middle of death. Push with a 60.

Okay, so just as this song says, I believe that we just simply sound better when we sing together. So what I'd like to do is I would like to teach you this song and see if I can get you to sing along with me, yeah? So I sing, how loud we can be. And then you sing, when we sing together. It's pretty simple. You put it together.

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6: Hi, this is Kaya Simon from the Matildas for RAD. 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But they may be the most important decisions of your life. So if you're going to drink while watching the Matildas, then plan ahead. Because friends don't let friends drink drive.
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8: 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You can try this at home. You can be just like me.

0: possibility and knowing that you had the power to stop it. 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It also takes guts to take their keys and stop them from driving. But they may be the most important decisions of your life. So if you're going to drink while watching the Matildas, then plan ahead. Because friends don't let friends drink drive.
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0: 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Okay? Okay? 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
4: 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Good night, and don't let the dead bugs bite.
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What up, all you mob? Now, this is your boy Bright, and you're about to listen to some funky shit, man. I'm telling you right now, if you don't want to listen to some hardcore hip-hop or some explicit lyrics, some big butts and I cannot lie, man, you better turn around, you better walk into that bedroom and say 99. What up?

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0: let's go studio. Let's knock out that new one tonight, you know?
1: Yeah, easier, easier. I'm sick of it.

0: 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This call is originating from the correctional complex.
1: We tell you I'm from the Western Sydney. I've been remind on that lockdown. 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
3: Mudich Yoga. You are a cruel, deadly Mudich Yoga. And I'm Mardang for you. But I'm just a Winyan Yungar man. I'm going to try and get off this Gabber and Ganja and be a cruel, deadly Mudich Yungar man. You are indeed a truly deadly, solid Mudich Yoga, and I'm chirping something wicked for you. But I'm just a Winyan Yungar man. I'm going to get off this Yabber and Ganja and show you what a Mudich man I can be and give you all the love that I can. But Kurndang Chu, I'm shamed.
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5: It's not often I get to do a ballad. And the last time I sung this song was with my dear friend, Mr. James Simpson. Now every year we love and lose. And I'd like to dedicate this to anyone gone through a hard time. And I want you to sing along with me.

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4: This is a moment in Aboriginal history. 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You came to our country. You have driven us from our haunts and disturbed us in our occupations. As we walked in our own country, we are fired upon by white men. Why should the white men treat us so? This has been a moment in Aboriginal history.

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4: Here's a moment in Aboriginal history. I'm afraid my wife will commit suicide if my boy is not back soon, for she is good for nothing. Only cry day and night. I have as much love for my dear wife and children as you have for yours. So if you have any feelings at all, please send the boy back as quick as you can. It did not take long for him to go, but it takes a long time for him to come back. A father pleading with the Aborigines Department in WA for the return of his son, 1903. This has been a moment in Aboriginal history.

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2: It's time to bring back the language with Joe Collard.
3: Today we will look at forehead, head, and hair. So for forehead, we say yimang. 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The next word is head. For head, we say kart. 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The next word is hair. 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Jawin is for the hair. And that was today's lesson.
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0: one's called True Story. I'm standing at the front desk, waiting to be served. Been standing here 10 minutes or more, starting to get bored. When in walks Abby, all smiling bright and happy in his ways. I try to warn him with my eyes. Chew, can't tell him I am shame. In his rush of getting dressed, his shirt all tucked in tight, he forgot one thing that most men do, which can be an ugly sight. I scowl at him with such a frown, girl's face is crimson red. Then he knew of what was wrong, his zipper completely down. He left as quickly as he came, in an awful rush. Next time he looked before he leaps, to avoid his red face flush. Thank you.
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0: Kaya, kaya nyana not, kaya nyana notet. 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
2: 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The first colour is walang. 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Walang is blue. The next colour is red. In our language, we say mira. 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Mira is spelled M-I-R-D-A. The next colour is yunt. 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And the last colour is morn. 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Black. And that was today's lesson.
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0: Welcome to country. Buja, the land you walk on. We welcome you, one and all, to our First Nation country. 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For we became the custodians of this country, of which we had a sharing spirit. Nunuk, Quabakort. Meet in Happy Heart. A state of your mind and your condition. To our First Nation people, we welcome you. What we have, we share. Our families, our Mamun, Yorgas and Kulungas, walk into this country and feel the breath of air that passes through you as we welcome you. Quabakort, meet with Happy Heart. 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
5: Kaya, kaya nyanonot, nije buja, nala buja, nije buja windig, nije nalang dir, nije nalang wangi. 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
5: 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For heart, we say quart. Your quart is your heart. Quart is spelled G-O-O-R-D, quart. Quart is your heart. For kidney, we say jup. Jup is spelled D-J-O-B, jup. Jup is your kidney. Lungs, we say wal. Wal is your lungs. Wal is spelled W-A-L-Y, wal. Wal is your lungs. And that was today's lesson.
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And now for a moment in Aboriginal history. Much of our ancient Aboriginal sites are covered by land development, preventing our people from ever going to these places of importance. Bullsbrook, just north of Perth, where the St. Mary's Church is located, was a place of importance to our people. It was considered by Noongar people that the spring water that came from the ground, or the Namahol, had healing properties. Much of the documentation of these places of importance were considered by the governments of the day as classified information, sometimes preventing any knowledge of Noongar occupation prior to European settlement. This was a method used to claim valuable Noongar land. Only now, governments have shown an interest with working with our people through native title claims. The general community are now beginning to understand and appreciate Noongar history. Noongar history is a valuable process in understanding Australia's history. History is something we can all learn from. This has been a moment in Aboriginal history.

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